0: protect religious minorities, but is actually failing to do so. One section of the Moroccan constitution criminalizes attempts to shake the faith of a Muslim or convert Muslims. This is SRN News. E-cigarette maker Juul Labs has received U.S. permission to sell an updated version of its vaping device. Bob Agnew reports.
1: The decision from the Food and Drug Administration Friday means that Juul can now sell a new version of its vaping device for the first time since it launched in 2015. The new product includes an electronic age verification system to prevent underage use. The company had been briefly at the top of selling e-cigarettes in this country, but it faced a swift legal backlash over the underage use of its nicotine-emitting products. Bob Agner reporting.
0: The Commonwealth of Virginia is removing three Confederate memorials from a public park and civic campus in Richmond. The statues honor Confederate Generals Thomas J. Stonewall Jackson and Governor William Extra Billy Smith, as well as Confederate Dr. Hunter Holmes McGuire. The statues will be relocated. More details at SRNNews.com. From Washington, I'm Keith Peters.
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4: Jesus said, "Upon this rock I will build my church." Flesh and blood cannot build the church of the Lord Jesus Christ. It is Jesus' church, and he is the one that builds it. Now, we're not talking about the building. We're not talking about this building here. We're talking about a group of people that Jesus Christ has redeemed by his shed blood. You are the church of the Lord Jesus Christ.
3: Welcome to Love Worth Finding. Pastor, teacher, and author Adrian Rogers said the greatest organization and the greatest organism on the face of this earth is the Church of the Lord Jesus Christ. In Matthew chapter 16, verses 13 through 20, Simon declares Jesus is the Christ, the Messiah they've long waited for. And Jesus responds by calling Simon a new name, Peter, which means rock. And Jesus says, "On this rock I will build my church." Now, was that rock Peter himself? What did Jesus mean in that exchange? And how is it relevant to us today? If you have your Bible, turn to Matthew chapter 16. We'll begin in verse 13, as Adrian Rogers reveals five timeless truths about the church triumphant.
4: I heard of a youngster who came home and his father said, "How did you do on your examinations?" He said, "Well, Dad, I'm afraid I flunked my history test." The dad said, "No, you need to be more positive." He said, "Okay, I am positive I flunked my history test." The scripture that I'm going to read to you is really an examination. The disciples had been with the Lord Jesus Christ in the greatest seminary of all. He had been teaching them for almost 3 years. And now he comes to the conclusion of his ministry with them, and he's going to give them a final examination. And I want you to notice how it goes here in Matthew chapter 16. We begin in verse 13. "And when Jesus came into the coast of Caesarea Philippi, he asked his disciples, saying, 'Whom do men say that I, the Son of Man, am?' And they said, 'Some say that thou art John the Baptist, and some Elias, and others Jeremias, or one of the prophets.' He saith unto them," and here's the major question on the exam, "'But whom say ye that I am?'" By the way, is that not the greatest question of the ages? "Amen. "'Whom say ye that I am?' And Simon Peter answered and said, 'Thou art the Christ, the Son of the living God.' Jesus answered and said unto him, 'Blessed art thou, Simon Barjona,'" that is, you aced it, you got 100, you got A+, "'for flesh and blood hath not revealed it unto thee, but my Father which is in heaven. And I say unto thee that thou art Peter, and upon this rock I will build my church, and the gates of hell shall not prevail against it. And I will give unto thee the keys of the kingdom of heaven. And whatsoever thou shalt bind on earth shall be bound in heaven. And whatsoever thou shalt loose on earth shall be loosed in heaven. I've already said that the greatest organization and the greatest organism on the face of this earth is the Church of the Lord Jesus Christ. It is absolutely totally foolish to talk about loving Jesus without loving what Jesus loves, and Jesus loves the church. Now, there's several things I want you to learn about the church, and I want you to pay attention, because God's plan for every person listening to me is this. Number one, that you be saved, and number two, that you be an active participant in a local New Testament church. And if you're not that way, you're not right with God. Okay? So pay attention. I want you to listen. All right. First of all, I want you to think with me about what I'm going to call the saving confession of the church. Write that down, the saving confession of the church. What must you confess? What must you believe in order to be saved? Here's what you must believe in order to be saved. You must believe that Jesus is the Christ, the Son of the living God. That's where you put your faith. You must be a true believer in the Lord Jesus Christ. Simon Peter is asked a question. Peter, who do people say that I am? Well, they said, some say that you're John the Baptist. Others say that you're Elijah. Others say that you're one of the prophets. All right, now, Peter, who do you say that I am? Peter says, you're the Christ, the Son of the living God. Do you believe that? Do you believe that Jesus is the Messiah, the Son of the living God? I want you to think about this saving confession and listen to me very carefully. It was a personal conviction about Christ. Put it down, a personal conviction. Now, he said, what are other people saying? Well, some say this, and some say that, and some say the other. Now, Peter, what do you say personally? What is your conviction? Peter says, I personally believe that you are the Christ, that means the anointed one, the Messiah. I believe that you are the Son of God. Now, how did Peter come to this conclusion? Well, not by taking a poll. Not by going out and saying, what do others say? Nor did he come to this conclusion because he had figured it out. Not by intellectual investigation. Now remember, he had been almost 3 years with Jesus Christ, and yet Jesus said, blessed art thou, Simon Barjona, for flesh and blood hath not revealed it unto thee, but my Father which is in heaven. Now how can you know who Jesus Christ is? Not by taking a poll, not by asking what others think. Very frankly, it makes no difference what others think. Number two, not by bringing your mind and your intellect to the Bible to try to dig truth out of the Bible with your flesh and your blood, your mind, your intellect, your emotions. You'll never know God except by divine revelation. Amen. Now listen, Jesus said, blessed art thou, Simon Barjona. You're blessed. But remember this, it doesn't matter what others say, it doesn't matter what you think, what matters is what God reveals to you. Now, I hope you get this, because if you don't get this, you're going to miss the whole thing. Stop looking around and studying world religions. Stop, my friend, bringing your carnal mind to the Word of God. Lay your pride in the dust and ask God to reveal to you who Jesus Christ is. And I tell you, He will. I promise you, on the authority of the Word of God, if you want to know who Jesus Christ is, you can know. But not by taking a poll, not by intellectual prowess, but by humbling yourself and opening yourself to the Word of God. The Bible says, God hath hidden these things from the wise and the prudent, and hath revealed them unto babes. Are you willing to come with a childlike faith? You say, oh no, I want to strut into the presence of God. Well, you're not going to strut into the presence of God. Blessed art thou, Simon Barjona. His was a personal conviction about the Lord Jesus Christ. But secondly, I want you to see, not only was it a personal conviction about Christ, but it also was a personal confession of Christ. Now, Simon Peter was not ashamed, not afraid to confess what he knew about the Lord Jesus Christ. Are you ashamed to confess Christ? then you're not going to heaven. Even if you have the conviction, and yet you don't make the confession, you are not going to heaven. Listen to Romans 10, verses 9 and 10. That if thou shalt confess with thy mouth the Lord Jesus, and shalt believe in thine heart that God hath raised him from the dead, thou shalt be saved. For with the heart man believeth unto righteousness, and with the mouth, listen, confession is made unto salvation. Now you're in Matthew 16, you could go backward to Matthew 10, but let me just read it to you. Matthew 10, verses 32 and 33. Jesus said, whosoever therefore shall confess me before men, him will I confess also before my Father which is in heaven. But whosoever shall deny me before men, him will I also deny before my Father which is in heaven. Now suppose Jesus said to Simon Peter, Simon Peter, who do you say that I am? Suppose Simon Peter said, well, to himself, in my heart I know who he is, but there are too many people standing around here. I don't want to be identified with him openly and publicly. So I'm not going to make this great confession that he is the Christ, the Son of the living God. There's some of you sitting in this building this morning. You may believe that Jesus is the Christ, but you are ashamed to confess him before men. I want to tell you something. Walking down a church aisle doesn't save anybody. Shaking a pastor's hand doesn't save anybody. But what it indicates is what saves you is that you're not ashamed of the Lord Jesus Christ. Jesus said frankly, clearly, plainly, if you're ashamed of me, I'll be ashamed of you. The faith that will not lead to confession will not lead to heaven. Now, you may be somewhere out in a desert where there's nobody to confess to. That's one matter. But when you sit in a congregation like this, and an opportunity is given to you to make an acknowledgement of your faith in the Lord Jesus Christ, then you ought to gladly say, I want to do it. How could you believe that Jesus is the Christ, the Son of the living God, and be ashamed of him? Amen. It's impossible. It's impossible if you truly believed it, that he is the very Son of God. We're talking about the saving confession of the church. It was a personal conviction. It was a personal confession. And then it was a personal conversion. Notice what Jesus said. Jesus said, and I say unto thee that thou art Peter, and upon this rock I will build my church. Now, Jesus is making a play on words. We're going to see later that Jesus is the foundation of the church, that Jesus is the bedrock upon which the church is built. But Jesus says to him, and I say that you are Peter. Now, his name prior to this has been Simon. What does the name Simon mean? It means something unstable. You remember the scripture? Simon, Satan has desired you that he might sift you as wheat. Now, we could call him Shifty. But now Jesus calls him Rocky. Jesus gives him another name, Peter, Petros. It means rock. It means boulder. He says, that's all right, Peter. Now I'm going to change your name. No longer are you Simon Johnson, Bar-Jonah. That's what it means, Simon Johnson, son of John. Now, your name is Peter. Maybe his nickname was Rocky. Now, you're Peter. You are a rock. Now, Jesus is the foundation rock. We're going to see that later on. But now Peter has the same nature as Jesus. Peter doesn't just have a piece of the rock. He is a piece of the rock. He has become a partaker of the divine nature. Now, let me tell you this about Christian. A Christian is just not a nicer person, or not just a nicer person. A Christian is somebody who's had a miracle. He has become a partaker of the divine nature. Have you become a partaker of the divine nature? Have you? I mean, does God live in you? Has there been a change in your nature? The Bible says clearly and plainly, if any man be in Christ, he is a new creature. A new creation. Christians are not a tadpole who finally turns into a frog. Christians are a frog turned into a prince by the kiss of grace. Amen. There is a divine, supernatural change. You have a change in your life. Has there been a change in your life? Or have you just joined a church? Now, what is the saving confession of the church? It is a personal conviction about Christ. Thou art the Christ, the Son of the living God. It is a public confession of that Christ. I believe that you are the Christ, the Son of the living God. This is what I say. And it is a powerful conversion. Now you have become a piece of the rock. Now I say to you that that's what a New Testament church is built upon. Nobody is qualified for membership in this church or in any church, your church out there, who does not believe that Jesus is the Christ, the Son of the living God, who's not willing to confess openly and publicly and unashamedly that Jesus is the Christ, the Son of the living God, and had a transformation by receiving Jesus Christ into their heart and into their life. You know what has happened to so many churches today? Churches have become sort of social clubs. But obviously, it's easier to get into some churches than it is some social clubs. At least they have some standards. Many churches today, rather than a sheepfold, have become a zoo where everybody gets in and nobody gets out. The church of the Lord Jesus Christ is built upon a saving confession. Who do you say that I am? Peter says, Thou art the Christ, the Son of the living God. Have you said that? Have you confessed that? Has there been a change in your life? Has there? I say, has there? All right, let's go on. The second thing I want you to see, not only the saving confession of the church, but I want you to see the sovereign construction of the church. Notice what Jesus says. Just keep your Bibles open. I say unto thee that thou art Peter, and upon this rock, I'm reading now, verse 18, and upon this rock I will build my church. Now, the church is sovereignly constructed. Jesus did not say, you will build my church. He didn't say, I will build your church. Jesus said, upon this rock, I will build my church. Flesh and blood cannot build the church of the Lord Jesus Christ. It is Jesus' church, and he is the one that builds it. Now, we're not talking about the building. We're not talking about this building here. This building is just a sheep shed. This is not the church. It's where the church meets. You are the church of the Lord Jesus Christ. I heard one day about a man who was filling out a form, and on that form it said church preference. He put red brick. And we're not talking about a building. We're talking about a group of people that Jesus Christ has redeemed by his shed blood. Now, Jesus is the architect of the church. Jesus is the builder of the church, and Jesus Christ is the foundation of the church. Jesus says, upon this rock, I will build my church. Now, some people say that the church is built upon Simon Peter. That's absurd. The church is built upon Jesus Christ. The Bible says clearly and plainly, 1 Corinthians 3, verse 11, for other foundation can no man lay than that is laid, which is Jesus Christ. Jesus is the foundation of the church. Jesus is making a play on words. Jesus said, I say unto you that you are Peter. The Greek word there is Petros, P-E-T-R-O-S, if we were to anglicize it. And upon this rock I will build my church. But he doesn't use the word Petros again. He uses another word. Thou art Petros, and upon this Petra, P-E-T-R-A, I will build my church. What's the difference between Petros and Petra? One word means a rock like a boulder. Another word means a rock like a rock stratum, a ledge, a foundation, a massive rock. Now, Jesus says, Peter, you're a piece of the rock, you're a boulder, but I am the foundation, and upon this foundation stone, I will build my church. What is the foundation stone upon which the church is built? What Peter's just said, you're the Christ, the Son of the living God. That's right, and upon that rock, I will build my church. On Christ, the solid rock I stand. All other ground is sinking sand. The church's one foundation is Jesus Christ, her Lord. I'm not looking back to some ancestral priest. I'm so grateful the church is not built upon Simon Peter. Simon Peter was a sinner like you are, like I am. If you continue to read this chapter, and a few verses later, Jesus had to rebuke Simon Peter and say, get thee behind me, Satan. You're an offense unto me. The church is built upon the Lord Jesus Christ. He is the solid rock. He is the one who is building the church. And therefore, I want to tell you something, folks. The church will be built. Amen. the church will be completed. Philippians 1:6, he who hath begun a good work in you will perform it. What God starts, God will complete. He will present it to himself, a glorious church without spot or wrinkle or any such thing. And don't you feel beleaguered. You are on the winning side. And we have beneath us the foundation of the Lord Jesus Christ. I heard of a woman one day who was dying, and she seemed to be comatose. Others standing around the bedside thought she could not hear what was being said. But many times people who are dying, who cannot articulate, cannot speak, they can hear, they can understand. And so they were talking about her. She was a great Christian, had a glorious experience with the Lord Jesus Christ. And somebody said, well, she's sinking. She opened her eyes and said, sinking? How can one sink through a rock? She was resting on the Lord Jesus Christ, and so am I. So there's the sovereign construction of the church. Here's the third thing I want you to see. I want you to see the spiritual composition of the church. Now, Jesus said, upon this rock, I will build my church. Well, what is the composition of the church? What does he build the church out of? Out of stone, living stones. Now, Simon Peter knew he was not the foundation. Put in your margin 1 Peter 2, verse 5. Now, here's what Peter thought about that. Here's what Peter himself wrote about that. He says, ye also, as lively stones, that is, living stones, are built up a spiritual house, a holy priesthood. Now, what Peter is saying is that Jesus taught me one day that he was the foundation, and I am a stone. But he said, you also are living stones. We're not dead stones. We're living stones. And we are built upon the foundation of the Lord Jesus Christ. Now, the very word church, he says, I will build my church, is the Greek word ekklesia. And it means a called out assembly. What the Lord Jesus Christ is doing is in Memphis, he's calling out some people. In Toledo, he's calling out some people. In Spain, he's calling out some people. In Japan, he's calling out some people. In Jakarta, he's calling out some people. In Australia, he's calling out some people. And he's calling them by the Holy Spirit and by the preaching of the Word of God. A stone here, a stone here, a stone here, a stone here. And all of these stones are built upon the foundation, the Lord Jesus Christ. He is a living stone. He is a living stone. He is a living stone. You are a living stone. If you confess that Jesus is the Christ, the Son of the living God, and the master builder, the Lord Jesus Christ, is putting stone upon stone upon stone. Here's a stone. Here's a stone. Here's a stone. And what our Lord Jesus Christ is doing is building a spiritual house. Now, let's think about that for a little bit. Let's think a little bit about the composition of the church. Friend, first of all, I want you to know that we are built together. That's the reason we must have the church. We are a building. Do you ever hear of a one-stone building? Do you ever hear of a one-brick building? No, friend, you can take a stone and push it around. You can take a brick and shove it around. It's hard to shove a building around. Besides that, one stone, one brick doesn't make a house. Therefore, you apart from me and I apart from you, I'm not what I ought to be, what I could be. We are standing together. Listen to me. We are built together. And because we're built together, we are bonded together.
5: 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Thank you for studying in God's Word with us today. Remember, Adrian Rogers said, we cannot talk about loving Jesus without loving what Jesus loves, and Jesus loves the church. 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And join us Monday for part two of The Church Triumphant, right here on Love Worth Finding. A friend took one of our online courses recently and reached out with this. That was an amazing class. It helped me so much and encouraged me in such a great way. I'm in my third year of pastoring and need all the help I can get. 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It is needed. You know, at Love Worth Finding, we are honored to be able to share these timeless teachings and the exciting new resources we develop to help you flourish in your faith. 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
1: With SRN News, I'm Keith Peters in Washington. A woman who live streamed herself spray painting the World War II Veterans Monument on the National Mall gets indicted.
2: A Kentucky woman, Melissa Ferris, has been indicted by a federal grand jury for allegedly vandalizing the World War II Memorial in Washington. Ferris, who claims to live in a camper, is suspected of spray painting the words "Clean Hands, Dirty Money" on the monument on August 13th and filling a fountain with bubbles. She admitted to the vandalism during a Facebook Live video before turning herself in.
3: It was me. I'm doing it. I did it. It's on camera.
2: Grand jurors indicted Ferris on charges of destroying a veterans memorial and destroying government property. U.S. Attorney Jeanine Pirro called it a despicable act that could carry penalties of up to 10 years in prison. President Trump referred to Ferris's case when he accused vandals of damaging the nearby reflecting pool. Jennifer King, Washington.
1: A far-right British commentator has been arrested by U.S. Immigration and Customs Enforcement.
4: U.S. immigration officials have arrested British far-right commentator Milo Yiannopoulos in New Orleans. The Department of Homeland Security says he was detained at Louis Armstrong New Orleans International Airport on Thursday. He's accused of entering the U.S. illegally in May 2019. An immigration judge issued a final order of removal on July 22nd after he missed his immigration hearing. Yiannopoulos is known for his controversial views on feminism, Islam, and immigration. He's worked for rapper Ye, formerly Kanye West, who was scheduled to perform in New Orleans. Yiannopoulos rose to fame in the early 2010s as a writer for Breitbart News.
1: Correspondent Lisa Dwyer reporting. President Trump says the U.S. has entered an agreement with Venezuela to take control of 65 billion barrels of the South American country's oil reserves. On Wall Street, the Dow down by 9 points. This is SRN News. A warning for the NBA, correspondent Michael Harrington reports.
5: Alliance Defending Freedom, a Christian legal group, has sent a letter to the league pointing out that it cannot kick fans out of games for wearing shirts or carrying signs critical of transgenderism. ADF says, quote, the WNBA claims to stand for women, but recent incidents show that fans are being intimidated and silenced for advocating for women's sports. The WNBA and its partners should not censor peaceful expression supporting fairness in women's sports. Michael Harrington reporting.
1: The Democratic Party is engaged in a war within itself as the midterm elections loom. Nowhere is that more obvious than in Michigan, where Democrats are trying to regroup after a bruising Senate primary that Abdul El-Sayed won over Haley Stevens. Disputes over Israel, anti-Semitism, and El-Sayed's association with the controversial online commentator Hassan Piker are dividing the party. This is SRN News. Norway has a new king.
6: Crown Prince Haakon has ascended to the throne following the death of his father, King Harald V. His daughter becomes Crown Princess Ingrid Alexandra and heir to the throne. The role of Norwegian monarch is largely symbolic as the power lies within an elected parliament, but the country's royal family retains celebrity and a role in promoting the wealthy nation across the world. The 53-year-old Haakon's tasks will include stabilizing the Scandinavian country's monarchy and the royal family's popularity, after his wife's past contacts with deceased sex offender Jeffrey Epstein and his stepson's sexual assault conviction. Bernie Bennett reporting.
1: Virginia's removing three Confederate memorials from a public park and civic campus in Richmond. The statues honor Confederate generals Thomas J. Stonewall Jackson and Governor Williams Extra Billy Smith, as well as Confederate Dr. Hunter Holmes McGuire. More details at SRNnews.com. From Washington, I'm Keith Peters.

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1: With SRN News, I'm Keith Peters in Washington. Officials say flash floods on the Nepal and China border have killed more than 600 people and left over 2,500 missing.
2: Rescuers have pulled survivors from mud and helicopters have lifted people to safety after flash floods hit Nepal and China. Nepal's Disaster Management Authority has reported over 500 deaths, while on the Chinese side, the toll is so far under 10. Hundreds of foreigners were in the area on work, trekking or pilgrimage projects. Authorities are now warning of more flooding from a new lake. Thousands have been evacuated and rescue operations continue. Families worldwide in over 30 countries are hoping for news of their missing loved ones. I'm Charles Villadesma.
1: Jurors in the Lindsey Clancy murder trial have gone home for the weekend.
3: Jurors have been excused for the day after not reaching a verdict in the Lindsey Clancy murder trial in Plymouth, Massachusetts. Clancy's defense attorney, Kevin Reddington, says jurors asked to see the bloody knife that Clancy used in an attempt to take her own life and bags of pill bottles during Friday's deliberations. Jurors must decide if Clancy is criminally responsible for killing her three children. Reddington says he can't predict the outcome.
4: No, I have no idea. They work hard. It's been a long trial, and I have faith in the jury system.
3: He also says it does not surprise him that the jury went home and was not sequestered.
4: No, it takes them away from their family. They have lives, too.
3: Jury deliberations are expected to resume Monday. I'm Lisa Dwyer.
1: President Trump says the U.S. has entered an agreement with Venezuela to take control of 65 billion barrels of the South American country's oil reserves. On Wall Street, the Dow Jones Industrial Average down by 9 points, the Nasdaq dropping 138, the S&P 500 lower by 19, oil near $83 a barrel. This is SRN News. A pro-life Indiana law has been struck down.
5: A three-judge panel of the U.S. Seventh Circuit Court of Appeals has rejected a measure that barred doctors from discussing abortion with underage girls unless parental permission is first obtained. Planned Parenthood sued to overturn the measure, arguing that it infringes on free speech. Indiana has a lot of pro-life laws, including a ban on most abortions throughout pregnancy, with some exceptions for rape, incest, or medical emergencies. Michael Harrington reporting.
1: The State Department's urging nations all around the globe to protect Jews during the upcoming High Holy Days in September. Anti-Semitism is on the rise in most parts of the world, and the celebrations of Rosh Hashanah and Yom Kippur often see a spike in attacks. A diplomatic cable from the State Department to friendly government says, "We urge you to deploy law enforcement, counterterrorism, or military forces as appropriate to synagogues and other locations." This is SRN News. A long-shuttered New Orleans hospital that treated patients during Hurricane Katrina is being brought back to life. More from correspondent Donna Warder.
6: Dr. Lee Hamm walks through Charity Hospital in New Orleans, where he worked during Hurricane Katrina. It's been shuttered since the tragedy, but it's getting a new lease on life.
7: It doesn't look like it did before. A lot of deterioration.
6: The massive hospital is about to become a medical research hub, spearheaded by Tulane University, a $500 million project. Michael Fitz is Tulane University's president.
8: Now it's being brought back in a way that makes the same commitment to the community in terms of healthcare, research. It's a commitment to medical research and for the 22nd century.
6: I'm Donna Warder.
1: More details at SRNnews.com. 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
1: With SRN News, I'm Keith Peters in Washington. The DEA says a pain specialist doled out thousands of illegal prescriptions for painkillers.
2: Pain specialist to athletic sports stars Joan Rubinger's website touts a client list that includes professional athletes in the NFL, NBA, and Olympic medalists. Over a four-year period, federal authorities say the nurse practitioner prescribed 260,000 pills containing controlled substances to patients in more than 20 states. Justice Department lawyers describe her practice as highly unorthodox and that she instructed her clients on how to evade detection. Last month, the DEA revoked Rubinger's ability to prescribe opioids. A spokesperson says she is still licensed to practice in California and New York. I'm Lisa Dwyer.
1: Federal Reserve Chair Kevin Warsh signaled on Friday the Federal Reserve is not ruling out an interest rate hike as inflation remains too high.
3: We must be confident that underlying inflation is moving to our objective clearly and at sufficient speed. Otherwise, we have work to do. That's our job, that's our mandate, and that's our charge to keep.
1: In his first high-profile speech at the Fed's annual conference at Jackson Hole, Wyoming, Warsh acknowledged in prepared remarks Friday that recent inflation reports show that it has cooled a bit, but they do not tell me that underlying trends have meaningfully improved. President Donald Trump on Friday said the U.S. has entered an agreement with Venezuela to take control of 65 billion barrels of the South American country's oil reserves. Trump called it the biggest oil deal in history. On Wall Street, the Dow down by 9 points, the NASDAQ dropped 138, the S&P 500 lower by 19. This is SRN News. Atheists go after prayer, correspondent Michael Harrington reports.
4: The Freedom From Religion Foundation is campaigning against prayer walks, which a number of public schools across the country have established to promote unity and bless students as the new academic year begins. Threatening letters from the foundation have convinced school systems in Georgia and Oklahoma to stop promoting local prayer walks. The foundation spends most of its time trying to scour any vestiges of Christianity from the public square. Michael Harrington reporting.
1: The U.S. Commission on International Religious Freedom is urging the Trump administration to apply targeted sanctions to India's RSS group for its persecution of Christians. The RSS is a right-wing Hindu nationalist volunteer organization accused of fomenting hatred of India's small Christian minority and allegedly organizing violent attacks against believers. Persecution in India has been surging in recent years. This is SRN News. A possible interest rate hike by the Federal Reserve kept stocks lower. We hear more on all of today's market activity from our financial correspondent Damian Troisi, reporting from New York City.
5: Stocks fell on Wall Street Friday and the bond market swung. The S&P 500 index fell 0.2%. The Dow fell less than 0.1%. The Nasdaq Composite fell 0.5%. All three indexes still notched weekly gains. Gap surged after the retailer reported stronger profit for the latest quarter than analysts expected. Treasury yields jumped as Wall Street built bets that the Federal Reserve will likely raise interest rates soon in an effort to tame stubbornly high inflation. Oil prices fell but remained volatile amid the U.S. war with Iran. Higher oil prices over the last several months worsened inflation, which is sitting well above 3%. Damian Troisi, New York.
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9: Woo!
7: Yeah.
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7: Your lip.
10: I kind of
7: chatter is a gift. Wow. We have only the cream of the crop from radio here today. Kevin's here.
11: Hey,
7: and Tori is here.
11: Tori.
7: And William's here.
11: William!
7: Top of the line all the way. Gerald Wolf.
12: Absolutely.
7: Gordon Moat.
13: Here I am.
7: And Scott Fowler.
14: Me.
7: Welcome, everybody, to this international
15: House of Pancakes.
14: You are a winner, Dave.
8: never mind what they say. You're a winner every day.
10: And here comes my hero.
8: Oh.
10: He's got his Superman tights on
11: Thanks,
10: today.
11: Kevin. Thank
10: He's the recent winner of I May Not Be Superman, but I'm close award.
7: Yes. His name is Bill. Winning's my way, so what else can I say?
10: Yeah, Bill
7: Gates.
12: And I do believe there is more win in all of us than we'd like to believe. I also know that all of my guests today are musical winners. The Martins, the Booth Brothers, the Browns.
7: And the vocal band, Isaacs, Kingdom Ayers. William, it's going to be a winner kind of day.
10: Now let's crank it up with the two quartets together, Bill, the vocal band and signature sound.
11: Sig sound.
10: And love is like a river.

0: keeping our listeners informed, here is my public service announcement today. This is National Pizza Week.
1: Is it Pizza Week?
0: Yeah. So eat at least one slice this week in celebration. Oh. And Gerald, we need a drum roll off here.
2: Yes. Well, I got one.
3: Pizza.
2: What?
3: I got a drum.
0: Okay, Gerald, I am buying free pizza for everybody today.
3: Yeah, if you buy it, it'll have to be free.
1: Jets pizza.
0: Here are the Martins singing, Love's Gonna Drive This Train. I love this song.

0: Never-ending.
1: Easy. We got a great award this week.
2: Oh, yeah.
3: Thanks.
1: Yeah, the Taco Tribunal of Tucson. They're meeting at Teresa's Tortilla Taboo in Tabasco. Gave us their annual Hard Shell Award. Given to those who can take difficult words and make them impossible.
2: That's
1: and
2: us.
1: We do that.
0: Yeah, we do.
1: Very well.
3: Right here.
1: So the word of the week is Gallinipper.
4: Gallinipper.
0: Gallinipper.
4: Who would know?
0: Yeah, well, the Gallinipper is the, I got to tell you, it's the newest in fashion craze. It is a rainproof winter coat from London. The Gallinipper is a short coat. The short coats are what they turn to after that whole red coat thing didn't work out. And it's made of houndstooth cotton with feather down. It's belted twice, and it has a herringbone pattern, full length, calf length, actually, sleeveless camisole. And
2: can't read his own writing.
0: No, I can't. It comes with a full length Gallinipper zipper and matching Gallinipper slippers. You'll never look hipper than in a nice, fashionable Gallinipper. Don't accept imitations.
4: That's not
0: Did I get that right?
2: That was Reagan-esque.
4: No. It means mosquito.
2: Of course.
4: Oh. In the summertime, there are millions of Gallinippers.
2: You're no fun.
0: Get a little Gallinipper bike.
4: Gallinipper.
5: So obvious.
0: Yeah. Bill, anybody we can't do a program like this without a crack engineering staff. Big old thanks to Jeff, Abby, and Justin, and Bobby V in the booth. Hey.
5: The Booth Brothers. This is the day.

0: I'm a young teacher who has a facial deformity and has lost the sight in one eye. On my first day in my class, I could hear the laughing. I could see the staring. Suddenly, one girl stood up and said, "Isn't she beautiful?" A kindergarten with that kind of love and understanding gives me hope.
1: Good for her. Good girl. Yeah.
2: And you know, when God looks at us, we are all beautiful. What a wonderful song here. Hosanna in the Highest, done by the Browns. Listen.

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1: All right.
2: Mighty fine.
1: I love Ray. Hey, in July of 2000, what was the last top 10 song by the Cathedral Quartet?
3: Trying to get a glimpse of what's over on the other side.
1: Right. What about 1984? What was the last top 10 song for the Gaither Trio, Bill?
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1: 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Mm-hmm. There is no finer music. God bless you all a hundredfold.
2: We hear you on KTLF in Colorado Springs. Yesterday, someone talked on the show about the box. I was intrigued, and I researched it to find that J.S. Bach was the first person to use it in music. Mm. I was surprised. Love the show. Thanks for all you do. Philip. Mm.
3: I just started listening, and the music is grand. God is glorified in it, and it takes me back to a time when the Lord was more revered in this land. I'm constantly amazed by His grace, and that's from a guy named Guy.
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3: Uh-huh.
4: We would love it. So write the folks at Sirius and XM and we'll do it. We would love it, and so would thousands of other people. Just a suggestion.
5: That's exactly right.
4: We love the notes and keep coming. Gloria and I used to teach English, and one of the poems we taught was by Robert Frost about the road not taken. It was a wonderful opportunity to tell young kids that decisions are very important. And God is very graceful and will make mistakes okay, but make sure you're making the right decision. The cross made the difference. Listen.

0: 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So young folks, think it through carefully. Stay in prayer and pray about the important decisions in life. Well, we're out of time, Phil. We got to get
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5: Hey, Bill, Gloria just called, said the clothes are needing to be folded. Several baskets full, so get on home.
0: Me fold clothes?
5: No, yeah, well, that's what she said. I laughed, but I maybe she knew something I didn't.
4: He was an English teacher. Me fold clothes?
5: Me fold, okay. me fold clothes. Me go home. We're me out of time. Home.
0: We're out of time. We'll see you. Bye.
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1: With SRN News, I'm Ron Taylor. A federal judge has temporarily paused President Trump's effort to standardize how states handle mail-in ballots, setting up another legal fight before the midterms.
2: The 14-day hold follows new administrative rules requiring states to provide voter lists and use standardized ballot envelopes before the Postal Service delivers mail ballots. Trump supporters say the changes promote election security, consistency, and public confidence. Opponents argue states lack time to comply. The U.S. Supreme Court may ultimately decide this case. Ken Lorman reporting.
1: Tennessee's governor wants the Nashville airport renamed after Dolly Parton.
3: The country music star died Tuesday of cancer at age 80. The proposal to rename the airport could require the Metro Nashville Airport Authority to revisit its naming policy. The current policy says airport property should only be named for people who have been deceased at least 2 years. The governor's office says his proposal and the naming policy will be discussed by the airport authority at its September 17th meeting. I'm Lisa Dwyer.
1: Rescuers on the Nepal-China border are pulling out flood survivors caked in dark brown mud while helicopters lift stranded people to safety. The neighboring countries raced Friday to respond to catastrophic flash floods that have cured nearly 600 people and left almost 2,500 missing. Rescue teams were put on high alert for more flooding from a new lake that formed high up on the Himalayan mountains after the initial floods on Wednesday. Experts warned that the lake, which was created after a glacier collapse that triggered the floods, was starting to overflow. The federal government has agreed to extend the pause on border construction in Big Bend National Park until mid-September. This decision comes during a court hearing earlier today amid controversy over the Trump administration's plans. This is SRN News. A Christian school branches out.
4: Officials at Grand Canyon University in Arizona say they will be opening a law school next year with the goal of teaching students the biblical foundations upon which the U.S. legal system rests. GCU President Brian Muller tells the Christian Post, quote, "We were partly motivated by the fact that to understand Western civilization, to understand American culture, and to understand the law that's part of that, you really have to understand the Old and New Testaments." Michael Harrington reporting.
1: An alarm is being sounded about religious freedom in Morocco. A new report from International Christian Concern and Regent University's Center for Global Justice says that the mostly Muslim nation claims to protect religious minorities but is actually failing to do so. One section of the Moroccan constitution criminalizes attempts to shake the faith of a Muslim or convert Muslims. ICC says this language permits broad enforcement against Christian evangelism, religious discussion, and non-religious expression. This is SRN News. E-cigarette maker Juul Labs has received U.S. permission to sell an updated version of its vaping device. More on the story from Bob Agnew.
5: The decision from the Food and Drug Administration Friday means that Juul can now sell a new version of its vaping device for the first time since it launched in 2015. The new product includes an electronic age verification system to prevent underage use. The company had been briefly at the top of selling e-cigarettes in this country, but it faced a swift legal backlash over the underage use of its nicotine-emitting products. Bob Agner reporting.
1: Federal Reserve Chair Kevin Warsh says inflation is still too high and suggested the central bank may have to raise interest rates in the coming months to bring it down, a clearer signal that he has sent before about his economic outlook. In his first high-profile speech at the Fed's annual conference in Jackson Hole, he acknowledged in prepared remarks that recent inflation reports showed that it had cooled a bit. More details at srnnews.com.

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1: With SRN News, I'm Ron Taylor. A proposed deal over the Strait of Hormuz is drawing a firm U.S. response.
2: Iran and Oman are working on a framework that Tehran says would keep military vessels out of a new corridor through the Strait of Hormuz. The proposal also includes a joint effort to clear mines from the waterway. U.S. Central Command says Iran does not control the strait and that it remains an international waterway. Commercial ships are still transiting with U.S. military assistance. The White House has not said whether President Trump would accept limits on American warships. Willie Nelson, Washington.
1: A far-right British commentator has been arrested by U.S. Immigration and Customs Enforcement.
3: U.S. immigration officials have arrested British far-right commentator Milo Yiannopoulos in New Orleans. The Department of Homeland Security says he was detained at Louis Armstrong New Orleans International Airport on Thursday. He's accused of entering the U.S. illegally in May 2019. An immigration judge issued a final order of removal on July 22nd after he missed his immigration hearing. Yiannopoulos is known for his controversial views on feminism, Islam, and immigration. He's worked for rapper Ye, formerly Kanye West, who was scheduled to perform in New Orleans. Yiannopoulos rose to fame in the early 2010s as a writer for Breitbart News.
1: President Trump says his administration has entered a sweeping agreement with Venezuela that, if realized, could give the U.S. access to vast amounts of the South American country's untapped oil reserves at cost. The president said in a social media post earlier Friday that the agreement was negotiated by Secretary of State Marco Rubio, along with Defense Secretary Pete Hegseth and Venezuela's acting president, Delcy Rodriguez, the president calling it the biggest oil deal in world history. Rescuers on the Nepal-China border are pulling out flood survivors caked in dark brown mud while helicopters lift stranded people to safety. The neighboring countries raced Friday to respond to the catastrophic flash floods. This is SRN News. There's a new warning for the WNBA.
4: Alliance Defending Freedom, a Christian legal group, has sent a letter to the league pointing out that it cannot kick fans out of games for wearing shirts or carrying signs critical of transgenderism. ADF says, quote, the WNBA claims to stand for women, but recent incidents show that fans are being intimidated and silenced for advocating for women's sports. The WNBA and its partners should not censor peaceful expression supporting fairness in women's sports. Michael Harrington reporting.
1: The Democratic Party is engaged in a war within itself as the midterm elections loom. Nowhere is that more obvious than in Michigan, where Democrats are trying to regroup after a bruising Senate primary that Abdul El-Sayed won over Haley Stevens. Disputes over Israel, anti-Semitism, and El-Sayed's association with controversial online commentator Hassan Piker are dividing the party. There's also a national intra-party debate going on over transgenderism. This is SRN News. A woman who live-streamed herself spray-painting the World War II Veterans Monument of the National Mall gets indicted.
5: A Kentucky woman, Melissa Ferris, has been indicted by a federal grand jury for allegedly vandalizing the World War II memorial in Washington. Ferris, who claims to live in a camper, is suspected of spray-painting the words, "Clean hands, dirty money," on the monument on August 13th and filling a fountain with bubbles. She admitted to the vandalism during a Facebook Live video before turning herself in.
6: It was me. I'm doing it. I did it. It's on camera.
5: Grand jurors indicted Ferris on charges of destroying a veterans memorial and destroying government property. U.S. Attorney Jeanine Pirro called it a despicable act that could carry penalties of up to 10 years in prison. President Trump referred to Ferris's case when he accused vandals of damaging the nearby reflecting pool. Jennifer King, Washington.
1: Stocks dipped Friday at the closing bell. The S&P 500 fell 0.2%. The Dow dipped by less than 0.1%. The Nasdaq fell 0.5%. This is SRN News.

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2: With SRN News, I'm Ron Taylor. Officials say flash floods on the Nepal and China border have killed more than 600 people and left over 2,500 missing.
3: Rescuers have pulled survivors from mud and helicopters have lifted people to safety after flash floods hit Nepal and China. Nepal's Disaster Management Authority has reported over 500 deaths, while on the Chinese side, the toll is so far under 10. Hundreds of foreigners were in the area on work, trekking or pilgrimage projects. Authorities are now warning of more flooding from a new lake. Thousands have been evacuated and rescue operations continue. Families worldwide in over 30 countries are hoping for news of their missing loved ones. I'm Charles Diledesma.
2: Jurors in the Lindsay Clancy murder trial have gone home for the weekend.
4: Jurors have been excused for the day after not reaching a verdict in the Lindsay Clancy murder trial in Plymouth, Massachusetts. Clancy's defense attorney, Kevin Reddington, says jurors asked to see the bloody knife that Clancy used in an attempt to take her own life and bags of pill bottles during Friday's deliberations. Jurors must decide if Clancy is criminally responsible for killing her three children. Reddington says he can't predict the outcome.
5: No, I have no idea. They work hard. It's been a long trial, and I have faith in the jury system.
4: He also says it does not surprise him that the jury went home and was not sequestered.
5: No, it takes them away from their family. They have lives, too.
4: Jury deliberations are expected to resume Monday. I'm Lisa Dwyer.
2: President Trump says his administration has entered a sweeping agreement with Venezuela that, if realized, could give the U.S. access to vast amounts of the South American country's untapped oil reserves at cost. He said in a social media post Friday that the agreement was negotiated by Marco Rubio, Pete Hegseth, and Venezuela's acting president, Delcy Rodriguez. She says it could be drawing $100 billion in investment in Venezuela's oil industry. This is SRN News. A pro-life Indiana law has been struck down.
6: A three-judge panel of the U.S. Seventh Circuit Court of Appeals has rejected a measure that barred doctors from discussing abortion with underage girls unless parental permission is first obtained. Planned Parenthood sued to overturn the measure, arguing that it infringes on free speech. Indiana has a lot of pro-life laws, including a ban on most abortions throughout pregnancy, with some exceptions for rape, incest, or medical emergencies. Michael Harrington reporting.
2: The State Department is urging nations all around the globe to protect Jews during the upcoming High Holy Days in September. Anti-Semitism is on the rise in most parts of the world, and the celebration of Rosh Hashanah and Yom Kippur often see a spike in attacks. A diplomatic cable from the State Department to friendly governments says we urge you to deploy law enforcement, counterterrorism, or military forces as appropriate to synagogues and other locations hosting services or events. This is SRN News. A long-shuttered New Orleans hospital that treated patients during Hurricane Katrina is being brought back to life. And as correspondent Donna Warder reports, it's a welcome return to something that helped so many at the time.
7: Dr. Lee Hamm walks through Charity Hospital in New Orleans, where he worked during Hurricane Katrina. It's been shuttered since the tragedy, but it's getting a new lease on life.
8: It doesn't look like it did before. A lot of deterioration.
7: The massive hospital is about to become a medical research hub, spearheaded by Tulane University, a $500 million project. Michael Fitz is Tulane University's president.
9: Now it's being brought back in a way that makes the same commitment to the community in terms of healthcare, research. It's a commitment to medical research and for the 22nd century.
7: I'm Donna Warder.
2: More details at srnnews.com.

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chance to give. Words that would change their life, a message by which to live. 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

ages in that bitter cup of sorrow. 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

0: count on you. The morning came so early, it even took the sun by surprise.
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1: With SRN News, I'm Ron Taylor. Federal Reserve Chair Kevin Warsh signaling yesterday the Federal Reserve is not ruling out an interest rate hike as inflation remains a little too high.
2: We must be confident that underlying inflation is moving to our objective clearly and at sufficient speed. Otherwise, we have work to do. That's our job, that's our mandate, and that's our charge to keep.
1: In his first high-profile speech at the Fed's annual conference at Jackson Hole, Warsh acknowledged in prepared remarks that recent inflation reports show that it had cooled a bit. The DEA says a pain specialist doled out thousands of illegal prescriptions for painkillers.
3: Pain specialist to athletic sports stars Joan Rubinger's website touts a client list that includes professional athletes in the NFL, NBA, and Olympic medalists. Over a four-year period, federal authorities say the nurse practitioner prescribed 260,000 pills containing controlled substances to patients in more than 20 states. Justice Department lawyers describe her practice as highly unorthodox and that she instructed her clients on how to evade detection. Last month, the DEA revoked Rubinger's ability to prescribe opioid. A spokesperson says she is still licensed to practice in California and New York. I'm Lisa Dwyer.
1: The Lindsey Clancy murder trial jury deliberated for a second full day yesterday without reaching a verdict. Lindsey Clancy's attorney Kevin Reddington says he doesn't know what the trial outcome will be.
4: I said I'm never confident. I don't know what a jury's going to do, so I'm not going to say, oh, yeah, I'm confident. No, I have no idea. They work hard. It's been a long trial, and I have faith in the jury system.
5: How is Lindsey feeling going into the weekend?
4: Nervous, scared, beat down as usual.
1: Poor weather hampering aerial rescue operations in Nepal as the search for thousands of missing people in areas devastated by flash floods continue. This is SRN News. Correspondent Michael Harrington reports that atheists are going after prayer.
6: The Freedom From Religion Foundation is campaigning against prayer walks, which a number of public schools across the country have established to promote unity and bless students as the new academic year begins. Threatening letters from the foundation have convinced school systems in Georgia and Oklahoma to stop promoting local prayer walks. The foundation spends most of its time trying to scour any vestiges of Christianity from the public square. Michael Harrington reporting.
1: The U.S. Commission on International Religious Freedom is urging the Trump administration to apply targeted sanctions to India's RSS group for its persecution of Christians. The RSS is a right-wing Hindu nationalist volunteer organization that's accused of fomenting hatred of India's small Christian minority and allegedly organizing violent attacks against believers. C.C. Heil, vice chair of the commission, says the government has an opportunity to hold India accountable and signal that the U.S. stands for religious freedom. This is SRN News. A possible interest rate hike by the Federal Reserve keeps stock lower Friday. We hear more on all of yesterday's market activity from our financial correspondent, Damian Teresi, reporting from New York City.
7: Stocks fell on Wall Street Friday and the bond market swung. The S&P 500 index fell 0.2%. The Dow fell less than 0.1%. The NASDAQ composite fell 0.5%. All three indexes still notched weekly gains. Gap surged after the retailer reported stronger profit for the latest quarter than analysts expected. Treasury yields jumped as Wall Street built bets that the Federal Reserve will likely raise interest rates soon in an effort to tame stubbornly high inflation. Oil prices fell but remained volatile amid the U.S. war with Iran. Higher oil prices over the last several months worsened inflation, which is sitting well above 3%. Damian Troisi, New York.
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1: With SRN News, I'm Ron Taylor. A federal judge has temporarily paused President Trump's effort to standardize how states handle mail-in ballots, setting up another legal fight before the midterms. We start with a story tonight with Ken Lormond.
2: The 14-day hold follows new administrative rules requiring states to provide voter lists and use standardized ballot envelopes before the Postal Service delivers mail ballots. Trump supporters say the changes promote election security, consistency, and public confidence. Opponents argue states lack time to comply. The U.S. Supreme Court may ultimately decide this case. Ken Lorman reporting.
1: Tennessee's governor wants the Nashville airport renamed after Dolly Parton.
3: The country music star died Tuesday of cancer at age 80. The proposal to rename the airport could require the Metro Nashville Airport Authority to revisit its naming policy. The current policy says airport property should only be named for people who have been deceased at least 2 years. The governor's office says his proposal and the naming policy will be discussed by the airport authority at its September 17th meeting. I'm Lisa Dwyer.
1: Rescuers on the Nepal-China border are pulling out flood survivors caked in dark brown mud while helicopters lift stranded people to safety. The neighboring countries raced Friday to respond to catastrophic flash floods that have killed nearly 600 people and left almost 2,500 missing. Rescue teams putting together high alert for more flooding from a new lake that formed high up on the Himalayan mountains after the initial floods on Wednesday. The federal government has agreed to extend the pause on border construction in Big Bend National Park until mid-September. This decision came during a court hearing yesterday amid controversy over the Trump administration's border security plans. This is SRN News. A Christian school branches out.
4: Officials at Grand Canyon University in Arizona say they will be opening a law school next year with the goal of teaching students the biblical foundations upon which the U.S. legal system rests. GCU President Brian Muller tells the Christian Post, quote, "We were partly motivated by the fact that to understand Western civilization, to understand American culture, and to understand the law that's part of that, you really have to understand the Old and New Testaments." Michael Harrington reporting.
1: An alarm is being sounded about religious freedom in Morocco. A new report from International Christian Concern and Regent University's Center for Global Justice says that the mostly Muslim nation claims to protect religious minorities but is actually failing to do so. One section of the Moroccan constitution criminalizes attempts to shake the faith of a Muslim or convert Muslims. ICC says this language permits broad enforcement against Christian evangelism, religious discussion, and non-religious expression. This is SRN News. E-cigarette maker Juul Labs has received U.S. permission to sell an updated version of its vaping device. Bob Agnew has more.
5: The decision from the Food and Drug Administration Friday means that Juul can now sell a new version of its vaping device for the first time since it launched in 2015. The new product includes an electronic age verification system to prevent underage use. The company had been briefly at the top of selling e-cigarettes in this country, but it faced a swift legal backlash over the underage use of its nicotine-emitting products. Bob Agner reporting.
1: Federal Reserve Chair Kevin Warsh says inflation is still too high and suggested the central bank may have to raise interest rates in the coming months to bring it down, a clearer signal than he has sent before about his economic outlook. But in his first high-profile speech at the Fed's annual conference in Jackson Hole, he acknowledged in prepared remarks yesterday that recent inflation reports show that it had cooled a bit. More details at srnnews.com

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1: With SRN News, I'm Ron Taylor. A proposed deal over the Strait of Hormuz is drawing a firm U.S. response.
2: Iran and Oman are working on a framework that Tehran says would keep military vessels out of a new corridor through the Strait of Hormuz. The proposal also includes a joint effort to clear mines from the waterway. U.S. Central Command says Iran does not control the strait and that it remains an international waterway. Commercial ships are still transiting with U.S. military assistance. The White House has not said whether President Trump would accept limits on American warships. Willie Nelson, Washington.
1: A far-right British commentator has been arrested by U.S. Immigration and Customs Enforcement.
3: U.S. immigration officials have arrested British far-right commentator Milo Yiannopoulos in New Orleans. The Department of Homeland Security says he was detained at Louis Armstrong New Orleans International Airport on Thursday. He's accused of entering the U.S. illegally in May 2019. An immigration judge issued a final order of removal on July 22nd after he missed his immigration hearing. Yiannopoulos is known for his controversial views on feminism, Islam, and immigration. He's worked for rapper Ye, formerly Kanye West, who was scheduled to perform in New Orleans. Yiannopoulos rose to fame in the early 2010s as a writer for Breitbart News.
1: The Trump administration is appealing a judge's decision that blocked an executive order limiting mail voting before the midterm elections. The court filing Friday comes after a federal judge in Boston handed down a new decision blocking the president's order for 2 weeks. The Supreme Court has allowed the administration to work on the plan but has not decided its legality. Poor weather has hampered aerial rescue operations in Nepal as the search for thousands of missing people in areas devastated by catastrophic flash floods along the border with China entered its fourth day. Rescue workers and military personnel have been working around the clock since Wednesday's disaster. This is SRN News. There's a new warning for the WNBA.
4: Alliance Defending Freedom, a Christian legal group, has sent a letter to the league pointing out that it cannot kick fans out of games for wearing shirts or carrying signs critical of transgenderism. ADF says, quote, the WNBA claims to stand for women, but recent incidents show that fans are being intimidated and silenced for advocating for women's sports. The WNBA and its partners should not censor peaceful expression supporting fairness in women's sports. Michael Harrington reporting.
1: The Democratic Party is engaged in a war within itself as the midterm elections loom. Nowhere is that more obvious than in Michigan, where Democrats are trying to regroup after a bruising Senate primary that Abdul El-Sayed won over Haley Stevens. Disputes over Israel, anti-Semitism, and El-Sayed's association with controversial online commentator Hassan Piker are dividing the party. There's also a national intra-party debate going over transgenderism. This is SRN News. A woman who live-streamed herself spray-painting the World War II Veterans Monument on the National Mall gets indicted.
5: A Kentucky woman, Melissa Ferris, has been indicted by a federal grand jury for allegedly vandalizing the World War II memorial in Washington. Ferris, who claims to live in a camper, is suspected of spray-painting the words "Clean Hands, Dirty Money" on the monument on August 13th and filling a fountain with bubbles. She admitted to the vandalism during a Facebook Live video before turning herself in.
6: It was me. I'm doing it. I did it. It's on camera.
5: Grand jurors indicted Ferris on charges of destroying a veterans memorial and destroying government property. U.S. Attorney Jeanine Pirro called it a despicable act that could carry penalties of up to 10 years in prison. President Trump referred to Ferris's case when he accused vandals of damaging the nearby reflecting pool. Jennifer King, Washington.
1: Stocks dipped Friday at the closing bell. The S&P 500 fell 0.2%. The Dow slipped less than 0.1%, and the Nasdaq composite fell 0.5%. More at srnnews.com.

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1: With SRN News, I'm Ron Taylor. Officials say flash floods on the Nepal and China border have now killed more than 600 people and left over 2,500 missing.
2: Rescuers have pulled survivors from mud and helicopters have lifted people to safety after flash floods hit Nepal and China. Nepal's Disaster Management Authority has reported over 500 deaths, while on the Chinese side, the toll is so far under 10. Hundreds of foreigners were in the area on work, trekking or pilgrimage projects. Authorities are now warning of more flooding from a new lake. Thousands have been evacuated and rescue operations continue. Families worldwide in over 30 countries are hoping for news of their missing loved ones. I'm Charles Tillidesma.
1: Jurors in the Lindsay Clancy murder trial have gone home for the weekend.
3: Jurors have been excused for the day after not reaching a verdict in the Lindsay Clancy murder trial in Plymouth, Massachusetts. Clancy's defense attorney, Kevin Reddington, says jurors asked to see the bloody knife that Clancy used in an attempt to take her own life and bags of pill bottles during Friday's deliberations. Jurors must decide if Clancy is criminally responsible for killing her three children. Reddington says he can't predict the outcome.
4: No, I have no idea. They work hard. It's been a long trial, and I have faith in the jury system.
3: He also says it does not surprise him that the jury went home and was not sequestered.
4: No, it takes them away from their family. They have lives too.
3: Jury deliberations are expected to resume Monday. I'm Lisa Dwyer.
1: The leader of the Seneca Nation in upstate New York is criticizing President Trump's decision to rename Lake Ontario as Lake America, saying it violates more than a 225-year-old treaty and shows a blatant disrespect for the indigenous people who gave it its name in the first place. In a statement yesterday, Seneca Nation President J. Conrad Seneca called for the president's executive order to be rescinded. This is SRN News. A pro-life Indiana law has been struck down.
5: A three-judge panel of the U.S. Seventh Circuit Court of Appeals has rejected a measure that barred doctors from discussing abortion with underage girls unless parental permission is first obtained. Planned Parenthood sued to overturn the measure, arguing that it infringes on free speech. Indiana has a lot of pro-life laws, including a ban on most abortions throughout pregnancy, with some exceptions for rape, incest, or medical emergencies. Michael Harrington reporting.
1: State Department is urging nations all around the globe to protect Jews during the upcoming High Holy Days in September. Anti-Semitism is on the rise in most parts of the world, and the celebrations of Rosh Hashanah and Yom Kippur often see a spike in attacks. A diplomatic cable from the State Department to friendly governments says we urge you to deploy law enforcement, counterterrorism, or military forces as appropriate to synagogues and other locations hosting services or events. This is SRN News. A long-shuttered New Orleans hospital that treated patients during Hurricane Katrina is being brought back to life, and as correspondent Donna Water reports, it's a welcome return to something that helped so many at the time.
6: Dr. Lee Hamm walks through Charity Hospital in New Orleans, where he worked during Hurricane Katrina. It's been shuttered since the tragedy, but it's getting a new lease on life.
7: It doesn't look like it did before. A lot of deterioration.
6: The massive hospital is about to become a medical research hub, spearheaded by Tulane University, a $500 million project. Michael Fitz is Tulane University's president.
8: Now it's being brought back in a way that makes the same commitment to the community in terms of healthcare, research. It's a commitment to medical research and for the 22nd century.
6: I'm Donna Water.
1: You'll find more details at srnnews.com.

or something big or small. How long did you have to wait? Or did the answer ever come at all? Words are mere expressions of thought, and nothing more. Ah, but believing, that's what really counts. And my friend, faith unlocks.

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1: With SRN News, I'm Ron Taylor. President Trump's announcement yesterday that his administration has entered a sweeping agreement with Venezuela could give the U.S. access to vast amounts of untapped oil reserves. Bernie Bennett leads us off this morning.
2: President Trump, in a social media post announcing the agreement, said it was negotiated by Secretary of State Marco Rubio, Defense Secretary Pete Hegseth, and Venezuela's acting president, Delcy Rodriguez. Rodriguez's government said in a statement the deal involves development of 17 fields with a proven potential of 65 billion barrels. It said the agreement could draw $100 billion in investment into Venezuela's oil industry and yield over $209 billion in taxes for Caracas. Bernie Bennett reporting.
1: Experts say a significant drop in gas prices shouldn't be expected immediately. The Lindsey Clancy murder trial deliberated for a second full day yesterday without reaching a verdict. Judge William Sullivan has excused the jurors for the weekend, and deliberations resume Monday morning. Lindsey Clancy's attorney, Kevin Reddington, says he doesn't know what the trial outcome will be.
3: I said I'm never confident. I don't know what a jury's going to do, so I'm not going to say, oh, yeah, I'm confident. No, I have no idea. They work hard. It's been a long trial, and I have faith in the jury system.
4: How is Lindsey feeling going into the weekend?
3: Nervous, scared, beat down as usual.
1: The National Park Service offers support for one of President Trump's projects in Washington.
5: A new report from the National Park Service backs President Trump's proposed arch. The plan is to build the arch in Arlington, Virginia, near Arlington National Cemetery and across the Potomac River from the Lincoln Memorial.
6: It was meant to be built.
5: President Trump says there are 59 of these arches around the world.
6: And we're the only important and major city that doesn't have one.
5: Democrats say the president should focus on the economy and the Iran war instead of projects like the arch. Ed Donahue, Washington.
1: 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This is SRN News. Correspondent Michael Harrington reports that atheists are going after prayer.
7: The Freedom From Religion Foundation is campaigning against prayer walks, which a number of public schools across the country have established to promote unity and bless students as the new academic year begins. Threatening letters from the foundation have convinced school systems in Georgia and Oklahoma to stop promoting local prayer walks. The foundation spends most of its time trying to scour any vestiges of Christianity from the public square. Michael Harrington reporting.
1: The U.S. Commission on International Religious Freedom is urging the Trump administration to apply targeted sanctions to India's RSS group for its persecution of Christians. The RSS is a right-wing Hindu nationalist volunteer organization that's accused of fomenting hatred on India's small Christian minority and allegedly organizing violent attacks against believers. C.C. Heil, vice chair of the commission, says the government has an opportunity to hold India accountable and signal that the U.S. stands for religious freedom. This is SRN News. A possible interest rate hike by the Federal Reserve kept stocks lower Friday. We hear more on all of yesterday's market activity from our financial correspondent, Damian Troisi, reporting from New York City.
8: Stocks fell on Wall Street Friday and the bond market swung. The S&P 500 index fell 0.2%. The Dow fell less than 0.1%. The NASDAQ composite fell 0.5%. All three indexes still notched weekly gains. Gap surged after the retailer reported stronger profit for the latest quarter than analysts expected. Treasury yields jumped as Wall Street built bets that the Federal Reserve will likely raise interest rates soon in an effort to tame stubbornly high inflation. Oil prices fell but remained volatile amid the U.S. war with Iran. Higher oil prices over the last several months worsened inflation, which is sitting well above 3%. Damian Troisi, New York.
1: 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I'm Ron Taylor reporting.

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and told a thousand times. And those who've read the scriptures well know that the tales we hear of war and famine and earthquakes are just signs, that's all. Just so the saints can tell that their journey's almost over. But for some, it will just begin. A journey into fear and dread for those who, well, they're just not ready for the end. But I'm here to tell you there's still hope in sight. And if you're among the lost and afraid, well, you still got time to make things right. Because you see, I know the way out of this mess we're in. And in case you've forgotten, I want to take just a moment of your time to...

0: With SRN News, I'm Bob Agnew in Washington. And the search continues for bodies along the border with Nepal and China after that big wall of water swept through this week, killing at least 600 people, they say now, and they believe that about 3,000 people are still missing. Arkansas Republican Senator Tom Cotton discusses efforts to maintain economic pressure on Iran through sanctions and enforcement actions, and he spoke with the Salem Radio Network this week.
1: Based on every indication we have is that the economic vice tightens every single day on Iran, and sure, the revolutionary fanatics who are in charge in Tehran are not feeling that. They're corrupt. They have lined their pockets for decades at the expense of the Iranian people. But each day it gets tighter and tighter, and the pressure on them gets more and more.
0: And Senator Cotton told the Salem Radio Network this week the U.S. should continue targeting entities that help Iran evade sanctions. A proposed deal over the Strait of Hormuz, meanwhile, drawing a firm U.S. response. We get the latest on that from correspondent Willie Nelson.
2: Iran and Oman are working on a framework that Tehran says would keep military vessels out of a new corridor through the Strait of Hormuz. The proposal also includes a joint effort to clear mines from the waterway. U.S. Central Command says Iran does not control the strait and that it remains an international waterway. Commercial ships are still transiting with U.S. military assistance. The White House has not said whether President Trump would accept limits on American warships. Willie Nelson, Washington.
0: Meanwhile, the administration moving to protect the country's electric grid.
3: The White House says President Trump has declared a national emergency over vulnerabilities in the nation's bulk power system. The order targets foreign-made equipment and software that could enable sabotage or cyber attacks, while allowing the Energy Secretary to impose security conditions on existing systems. Supporters say the action strengthens national security and addresses America's dependence on overseas suppliers, especially China, for critical transmission equipment.
0: That's Ron Taylor, and this is SRN News. The Barna Group has some advice for pastors.
4: The Christian Research Organization has been doing a careful study of who Christians trust the most, and it has concluded that smaller is better. Polls indicate that believers are a lot more likely to have faith in local pastors than in celebrity megachurch leaders. Barna tells clergymen to, quote, prioritize neighborhood engagement, personal relationships, and tangible community impact. Focus on integrity more than visibility. Michael Harrington reporting.
0: Also at SRNnews.com, new research indicates that while many Americans are religious, they're moving away from membership in traditional institutions. Professor Laura Yerez of Michigan State University says, quote, our research reveals that there is a vibrant ecosystem of people learning about religion in their leisure time. Across America, increasing numbers of people learn about religion through media, cultural productions, and digital networks. This is SRN News. Juul is updating its vaping device.
5: The Food and Drug Administration is giving Juul Labs permission to sell an updated version of its vaping device. It includes an optional age verification system designed to prevent use by anyone underage. Juul plans to market the new device under the brand name Juul 2, along with updated versions of its tobacco and menthol flavored cartridges. In 2019, the company discontinued several flavors, including mango, mint, and cream, that drove most of its sales, but were favored by teenagers. Juul says any new flavors will be targeted to adult nicotine customers. Ed Donahue, Washington.
0: Federal Reserve Chair Kevin Warsh says inflation is still too high. He suggests the central bank may have to raise interest rates in the coming months to bring it down. It's a clear signal that he has sent before about his economic outlook. You'll find more of these stories at SRNnews.com. From Washington, I'm Bob Agnew.

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1: With SRN News, I'm Bob Agnew in Washington. President Trump is warning countries that support Iran as tensions threaten oil shipments through the Strait of Hormuz.
2: Global prosperity depends on reopening the vital waterway, and supporters say President Trump is right to pressure nations aiding Iran. China is Iran's most influential partner, yet nearly 80% of the oil passing through the strait goes to China.

0: making Beijing a major beneficiary of restoring the flow. Economist Steve Moore says it appears China is willing to make itself and the rest of the world poorer in order to destabilize the U.S. economy and weaken President Trump politically. Ken Lorman reporting.
1: Tennessee's governor wants the Nashville airport to be renamed after Dolly Parton, who passed away this week.
2: The country music star died Tuesday of cancer at age 80. The proposal to rename the airport could require the Metro Nashville Airport Authority to revisit its naming policy. The current policy says airport property should only be named for people who have been deceased at least 2 years. The governor's office says his proposal and the naming policy will be discussed by the airport authority at its September 17th meeting. I'm Lisa Dwyer.
1: The National Park Service offering support for one of President Trump's projects in Washington, D.C.
3: A new report from the National Park Service backs President Trump's proposed arch. The plan is to build the arch in Arlington, Virginia, near Arlington National Cemetery and across the Potomac River from the Lincoln Memorial.
4: It was meant to be built.
3: President Trump says there are 59 of these arches around the world.
4: And we're the only important and major city that doesn't have one.
3: Democrats say the president should focus on the economy and the Iran war instead of projects like the arch. Ed Donahue, Washington.
1: And this is SRN News. Africa says no to abortion and the gay agenda.
5: At a conference in Ghana, 20 African nations signed the Charter on Family, Sovereignty, and Values. The signatories have vowed to resist efforts by Western governments and international organizations to promote abortion and the LGBT issues on the continent. John Deegan of the Society for the Protection of Unborn Children tells the Christian Post, quote, "For too long, a perverse West has been trying to force its values upon third world nations." Michael Harrington reporting.
1: The New York City chief of police is vowing to protect the Jewish community. In remarks to the congregation of Central Synagogue, where she attends, Jessica Tisch said, quote, "As a proud Jew and a lifelong member, you have my word that I stand with you in these uncertain and precarious times. Anti-Semitism is on the rise all across the U.S., and especially in New York City, which is home to the largest concentration of Jews in the entire state." This is SRN News. More Confederate statues are being removed in Virginia.
6: The Commonwealth of Virginia is removing three Confederate memorials from a public park and civic campus in Richmond. The statues honor Confederate generals Thomas J. Stonewall Jackson and Governor Williams Extra Billy Smith, as well as Confederate Dr. Hunter Holmes McGuire. The state legislature approved the removals during its 2026 session. The statues are the latest in a years-long effort to purge the former Confederate capital of Confederate monuments. The statues will be preserved by the Shenandoah Valley Battlefields Foundation, which said it would relocate the monuments to battlefield sites within the Shenandoah Valley. Keith Peters, Washington.
1: E-cigarette maker Juul Labs has received U.S. permission to sell an updated version of its vaping device. The new product was announced by federal regulators on Friday. It includes an electronic age verification system to prevent underage usage. You'll find more of these stories at srnnews.com.
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8: For I am not ashamed of the gospel of Christ, for it is the power of God unto salvation to everyone that believeth, to the Jew first, and also to the Greek, for therein is revealed the righteousness of God. Amen. The Bible says that in the gospel is revealed what you need to get to heaven. Thank you for tuning in to the radio broadcast, Voice of Victory. This is Pastor Rowan. I invite you this morning to get your Bibles and let's turn to Hebrews. Hebrews chapter number 10. We've been in Hebrews for some time now. I hope you're learning something. Hope you're getting a blessing. Hebrews chapter number 10. If you will, And let's read verse number 19. The Bible said, having therefore, brethren, boldness to enter into the holiest by the blood of Jesus. Having therefore, brethren, boldness to enter into the holiest, enter into the holiest by the blood of Jesus. So the invitation is always come, isn't it? Come into that heavenly state that calms the heart. Come into that heavenly state that calms the storms. That heavenly state that gives peace, that passes all understanding, that gives you a confidence beyond human comprehension. Come unto me, all ye that labor and are heavy laden, and I'll give you rest. Take my yoke upon you and learn of me, for I am meek and lowly in heart, and ye shall find rest unto your souls. The Bible goes on to say in Isaiah chapter 55 and verse number 1, ho, everyone that thirsteth, come ye to the waters. And you can go to the last book in the Bible in Revelation chapter 22 and verse number 17. The Bible says, the Spirit and the bride say, come, let him that is athirst come. You know, I found this to be true. People have a difficult time, very difficult time, finding the will of God. Well, friend, when you enter in here, enter into this holy place, I guarantee you, you are in the perfect will of God. Let me read you something out of John chapter number 6. In John chapter number 6 and verse number 40, listen to this now. The Bible said, and this is the will of him that sent me, that everyone which seeth the Son and believeth on him may have everlasting life, and I will raise him up at the last day. Now the Bible said this is the will of God. The will of God is not a difficult thing to find. You're just searching in the wrong places. The will of God, the perfect will of God, is when you come boldly to the throne of grace to find mercy and grace in time of need. There's another passage of Scripture back in Matthew chapter number 7, and it goes like this in verse 21. Not everyone that saith unto me, Lord, Lord, shall enter into the kingdom of heaven, but he that doeth the will of my Father which is in heaven. Now, a lot of people stop reading there and they start compiling them a list of do's and don'ts to enter into heaven. They start going back to Exodus 20 and jotting down hundreds of commandments that they need to keep, and some things that they need to shy away from, some things they need to do, and they'll put that list on their refrigerator, and they'll try to go by it, and they'll go by it for several days, several weeks, maybe even months, but then they'll break one, and when they break one, they have to start all over again. You see, when you break one, that's why the 12-step program, I really don't have a whole lot of confidence in it. People that break one, they feel like a failure. My dear friend, the law shows you we are a failure. That's what it does. Now, let me go on. The only one that can call Jesus Lord and mean it is the one that doeth the will of his Father. The Bible goes on to say in verse 22, many will say to me in that day, Lord, Lord, have we not prophesied in thy name, and in thy name have cast out devils, and in thy name done many wonderful works? And then will I profess unto them, I never knew you. Depart from me, ye that work iniquity. All of that keeping of the law, all of that struggle, all of that toil, everything I've ever tried to do was futile when I begin to read these verses. Lord, I've preached in your name, and Lord, I've cast out devils in your name, and Lord, Lord, in your name I have done many wonderful works. And then he professed to me, I never knew you. Depart from me, you that work iniquity. All of my good works went up in smoke. Friend, when you come to God, you come to God empty-handed. You don't have anything to plead but the blood of Christ. That's it. You know what the will of God is? The will of God is that you believe on him who God sent. You believe on the Lord Jesus Christ. So that's the will of God. Amen. Now, it's not a collection of good works. It's not a collection or a performance of a lot of good works. It's your belief that God has given you through the Scripture, illuminated by His sweet Holy Spirit. When light comes into darkness, I believe, I agree, I receive, I trust, I have faith. Same word. I rest in the finished work of the Lord Jesus Christ. And it was all made possible by our eternal high priest, Jesus Christ, the mediator of the better covenant, is what the Bible says here in chapter number 8 of Hebrews in verse 6. But now hath he obtained a more excellent ministry, by how much also he is a mediator of a better covenant, which was established upon better promises. So we see our mediator of a better covenant, the Lord Jesus Christ. In Hebrews chapter number 10, verse number 19, we enter in by the blood of Christ, made possible, according to verse number 20, if you're in Hebrews, if you will, chapter number 10, according to verse number 20, by a new and living way which he hath consecrated for us through the veil, that is to say, his flesh. Jesus Christ took upon him the seed of Abraham. Hebrews chapter number 2, was made in the likeness of man. Philippians chapter 2, and being found in fashion as a man, Philippians chapter 2, he humbled himself and became obedient unto death, even the death of the cross. Jesus became sin for us who knew no sin, 2 Corinthians 5:21. He became sin for us who knew no sin, that you and me might be made the righteousness of God in him. His flesh made sin, rent. That's, of course, the veil. That's what the Bible says represents the veil. By a new and living way, which he has consecrated for us through the veil, that is to say, his flesh. So that veil was rent top to bottom. You and I have access to the holy place, to the very presence of Almighty God, because of the Lord Jesus Christ, him and him alone. You see, that takes you out of the equation for salvation, doesn't it? Christ did all the work. Christ did everything that pleased, everything that the Holy Father demanded for redemption, Christ fulfilled. He redeems you through his blood, reconciled the world by his blood and by his death on the cross. Amen? All made possible by our high priest, the Lord Jesus Christ. All of our service, all of our prayers, all of our struggling and doing everything never made us perfect as pertaining to the conscience. You'll notice in Hebrews chapter number 9, in verse number 9, the Bible said, which was a figure for the time then present, in which were offered both gifts and sacrifices, talking about the Old Testament sacrifices, which the New Testament sacrifice was better, Old Testament sacrifice, that could not make him that did the service as pertaining to the conscience. Well, let's go over here to Hebrews chapter 10 and read verse 2. For then would they not have ceased to be offered, because the worshipers, once purged, should have no more conscience of sin. You know what the Old Testament sacrifices did? In verse 3 of Hebrews 10, all it did, all they did, was to bring to remembrance again the sins every year. You know what the sacrifice of Christ did? The sacrifice of Christ, according to Hebrews 9:26, put away sin by the sacrifice of himself. Hebrews 10:10, 12, and 14 said, once for all, for everyone, one time, once in the end of the world. Hebrews chapter 1, verse 3, when he by himself purged our sins, set down at the right hand of the majesty on high. What a wonderful, great high priest. Amen. Now the Bible goes on to say here, the remembrance of sins and the conscience of sins. The reason people still have a conscience of sins, they've never been saved, you see. Never been saved. Now, you say, preacher, explain yourself. Well, yeah, people sin today. Yes, they do. People sin, Christians sin. The Bible says if we say we have no sin, we make him a liar. We call him a liar, and his word's not in us. But here's what the next two verses says over in 1 John chapter 2. My little children, these things I write unto you, that you sin not. But if any man sin, what do we have? We have an advocate with the Father, Jesus Christ the righteous. A fellow come to talk to me yesterday, bless his heart, came and he sat on my front porch, and we talked about, he wanted to talk about the ashes of a red heifer. And I began to explain to him what the ashes of a red heifer did. That was a continual cleansing as they picked up camp, tabernacle, and journeyed through the wilderness. But friend, we don't need the ashes of a red heifer. What we have is what we need, and that is the blood of Jesus Christ on the mercy seat in heaven. It's because of the blood of Christ my sins are continually forgiven. That's why that I don't have a conscience. A saved person does not have a conscience of condemnation. Oh, you have a conscience, yes, but not of condemnation. Why? You know your sins is paid for. You know that he is your advocate. You know he is a propitiation for your sins, and not for yours only, but also for the sins of the whole world. 1 John chapter 2. And verse number 2, the moment you believe, my friend, everything, every work for access to the holiest has already been paid and provided by the Son of God. You can come boldly, and here is peace that you have never known. The Bible says in Hebrews chapter number 10, in verse number 22, let us draw near with a true heart and full assurance of faith, having our hearts sprinkled from an evil conscience and our bodies washed with pure water. Now, I know a lot of people's going to use that one verse and pluck it out of context and say you need the water to wash away your sins. Well, let me just go ahead and tell you, there's not an ounce of water on this earth in any stream, river, pond, or church baptistry that's pure enough to take away sin. Amen. You can get dunked and you can get acquainted with every tadpole from here to California and die and go to hell. It's not the water baptism that washes away your sin. It's the blood of Christ that washes away your sin. So what's he talking about the pure water? Well, the Bible does say this in Ephesians chapter number 5 pertaining to the church. He said in verse 26 that he might sanctify and cleanse it with the washing of water by the word. You have two physical parents, mom and dad. You've got two spiritual parents. You've got the word of God, and you have the spirit of God. Jesus is the water of life. John 14:14. 1 Peter 3:18. Jesus Christ suffered for sins, the just for the unjust, that he might bring us to God, being put to death in the flesh, but quickened by the Spirit. He died for our sins, and he rose again for our justification. The Holy Ghost is the witness and reveals these truths. If you'll notice in Hebrews chapter number 10, verse 15, whereof the Holy Ghost also is a witness to us. The Holy Ghost is also a witness to us. The Bible says in John chapter number 16, verse number 13, he'll lead us into all truth. Well, you agree with the truth he reveals, God's word, Jesus Christ, then the Spirit will seal you to the day of redemption. Ephesians 1:13. God bless you, radio friend, is my prayer.
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2: Back in the hills of Wise, Virginia, cold country, a man named Reverend Joel Freeman, preacher man, sang the gospel his entire life. 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
1: With SRN News, I'm Bob Agnew in Washington. President Trump said Friday his administration has entered a sweeping agreement with Venezuela that could give the U.S. access to vast amounts of untapped oil reserves.
2: President Trump, in a social media post announcing the agreement, said it was negotiated by Secretary of State Marco Rubio, Defense Secretary Pete Hegseth, and Venezuela's acting president, Delcy Rodriguez. Rodriguez's government said in a statement, the deal involves development of 17 fields with a proven potential of 65 billion barrels. It said the agreement could draw $100 billion in investment into Venezuela's oil industry and yield over $209 billion in taxes for Caracas. Bernie Bennett reporting.
1: Experts say a significant drop in U.S. gas prices should not be expected immediately. Arkansas Senator Tom Cotton told the Salem Radio Network this week there is no need to rush and get into an agreement with the Iranian regime over the Strait of Hormuz.
3: We can continue to keep that pressure on. We can keep the strait, certainly the southern side of the Strait of Hormuz, open to make sure we're getting out enough oil to keep gas prices under control for Americans. There's no reason for us to strike any kind of bad deal with the revolutionary fanatics in charge of Iran who have been trying to kill Americans for 47 years.
1: Cotton says the U.S. should continue targeting entities to help Iran evade sanctions, especially those involved in oil exports and activities.

0: He's connected to the Iranian Revolutionary Guard. Poor weather has temporarily hampered the aerial rescue operations in Nepal as a search for thousands of missing people in areas devastated by catastrophic flash flooding continues along the border with China. It's now into its fourth day. Rescue workers and military personnel have been working around the clock since Wednesday's disaster that killed more than 670 people and left at least 3,000 missing. Some survivors have been pulled from the mud. Crews continue searching several locations for those who are still missing. About 90 Americans are among those unaccounted for. This is SRN News. Young men are opting out of marriage these days. Correspondent Michael Harrington reports on that trend.
1: According to the latest numbers from the Census Bureau, 30 million males between the ages of 20 and 39 in this country are not married. Just 5 years ago, it was only 21 million. University of Virginia sociology professor Brad Wilcox writes on X, quote, "Because married adults consistently report being happier than their unmarried peers, the sheer number of young men foregoing marriage could be adding to the happiness crash now unfolding among young adults." Michael Harrington reporting.
0: There's some good news for Christians in Pakistan, where persecution has been severe for decades. International Christian Concern says registered blasphemy cases have fallen by roughly two-thirds this year, down to just 13 so far in all of 2026. Blasphemy-related riots and attacks averaged more than 7 per year between 2021 and 2024. This is SRN News. A woman who thought it would be a good idea to live stream herself spray painting a veterans monument on the National Mall has now been indicted. We get more from correspondent Lisa Dwyer.
2: A Kentucky woman, Melissa Ferris, has been indicted by a federal grand jury for allegedly vandalizing the World War II memorial in Washington. Ferris, who claims to live in a camper, is suspected of spray painting the words "Clean Hands, Dirty Money" on the monument on August 13th and filling a fountain with bubbles. She admitted to the vandalism during a Facebook Live video before turning herself in.
3: "It was me. I'm doing it. I did it. It's on camera."
2: Grand jurors indicted Ferris on charges of destroying a veterans memorial and destroying government property. U.S. Attorney Jeanine Pirro called it a despicable act that could carry penalties of up to 10 years in prison. President Trump referred to Ferris's case when he accused vandals of damaging the nearby reflecting pool. Jennifer King, Washington.
0: And you'll find more of these stories at srnnews.com.
4: Mystery, suspense, exciting adventure. You are now entering the dangerous presentation of Coral Island and the Price of Truth. It seems last time somebody paid Dr. Towers a visit when he wasn't home and took something that was not theirs.
5: Here's the latecomer.
6: Oh, the elevator was acting up.
7: But of course.
6: Okay, out with it. What's my next mission?
7: Get those codes.
6: What?
7: We need you and Russell to head down to the island.
6: Can't you send me with someone else?
7: No.
6: Oh, this is not funny. I have to go with him?
5: Yes, you have to go with me.
7: And you can like it or lump it. You leave again tonight. I want Brad's house thoroughly searched. Grab his laptop. Anything that could have codes in it. Cell phone if you can get your hands on it.
6: Oh, so now I'm a thief.
8: With me watching your back, you'll do whatever the doctor says.
6: Why don't we change up the schedule? I'll hold the gun on him while he does all the dirty work. Oh, no. Russell, get out of there. Someone's coming up the lane. They're pulling in the driveway. Get out here. I'm leaving you.
9: Coming. Hey, Mel.
6: What?
9: I think I hit the jackpot.
6: What are you talking about?
9: I found the code.
6: Russell, they're headed inside. Get out of there. Oh, how could you possibly have the codes?
8: Melanie.
6: Oh, why don't you...
8: Shh. Come on. We'll just cruise down the block to the hotel. They won't even know we're connected.
6: Right. Did you get the laptop?
8: Better than that. Wait until I show you.
10: So, I guess we all had to go in.
11: I forgot your laptop.
10: Oh.
11: I was working on that new presentation, and I wanted to finish it while I had the time.
10: How's it going, sweetie?
11: Amazing. The audio is a lot clearer than last time, too. I was able to use pieces of different videos you made.
10: That's a good idea.
11: It's really neat. I'm so excited about going on the road again with the Creation Expo team.
10: Yeah.
12: Dad, what happened?
13: What in the world?
12: Dad,
14: what a mess!
15: Someone's broken in.
16: I'm
13: glad you all got out. Whoever did this job was searching for something. Don just asked me to stay on with the police force another month. So, do you see anything missing, Brad?
14: Well, my laptop.
6: What?
13: Okay, so a laptop and...
6: Was anyone in there?
14: No, they're gone, but the house is a mess. They shredded, shattered, and destroyed anything of value. There's glass everywhere.
15: Let's just remember, important things in life are not things.
13: Anything else missing, Brad?
14: There was one more thing.
6: What?
14: They broke Mama's picture frame and took...
6: No! No! How could they do that?
14: Jamie,
13: hey, don't go in there. It's a mess in there. She could get hurt.
16: I'll go.
14: Jaina, wait.
13: Brad, let her go.
14: But Jim, Jaina has no idea.
13: Jaina only wants to help. Give her a chance.
15: Jamie?
6: It's gone. It's gone. They took it. Why did they do that?
15: Shh. It's okay.
6: It was everything to me. I just convinced Dad to hang it up again. Oh, Jaina, I can't believe they stole Mama's picture.
15: Oh, shh.
6: I just want to be close to her. Try to imagine her giving me advice. And I don't remember much anymore. All I had was her face.
15: Jaina, I can be more than a picture. It won't erase the memories. But I'll try to move on if you try to move on.
6: You're not my mother. I mean, you're Jaina. And it just wouldn't be the same unless...
15: I love your father.
6: Dad, he asked you?
15: He wants to start moving ahead in our relationship.
6: He said that? He really did?
15: Yes.
6: Then I want you to have this.
15: What? Oh, Jamie, I couldn't take...
6: I know, Mama's wedding band, but Dad... gave it to me for my 13th birthday. He wanted the one he loved to have it. Jaina, he did fall in love. And I want you to have this as a pact between us, like a seal of promise.
15: Oh, Jamie, I don't know what to say. Let's swap rings.
6: But it's your wedding ring.
15: It was, but I'm not married to John anymore, Jamie. This is holding me back from the family I love. I want you to have it as a symbol of love and devotion.
6: Me too, Jaina, me too. I love Annie and you. I always have.
15: New love doesn't mean that we forget. It means we remember and move on to what the Lord has in store for us.
6: We can remember together?
15: Remember and move on together.

0: Jamie!
1: I'm sorry about the picture, honey. I'll try to enlarge the one in my bill.
2: No, don't. Really. It's all right.
1: It is?
2: I'll be okay, Dad.
1: Jamie
3: and I have come to an agreement. We swapped wedding bands as a mother-daughter pact, and we both want to go forward.
1: Jaina, you said mother-daughter? What?
3: We both know in our hearts how God is leading our families. I told the Lord...
1: Jaina.
3: I gave him everything.
1: You did that in the cave, didn't you?
3: It started there.
1: With the flashlight. I can't believe this.
2: Jaina, what in the world is he saying?
1: I know this isn't the time and place in amongst all this mess, but... Jaina, would you marry me?
2: Ooh. Oh, careful. The glass.
1: Then hurry and say
2: Dad,
1: yes.
2: Yes, yes. Now get up. Oh, you're hurting yourself.
1: I'm fine.
2: Dad? Jamie, was this planned? You too.
1: This wasn't
2: Believe
1: planned.
2: Me, I had no idea he was going to do that either.
1: I was hoping to wait until we're at some fancy restaurant.
2: I'm going to cry. Oh, Dad, you're bleeding.
1: Oh, trust me. It'll be okay.
2: Dad, you need to go fix your knee.
1: It's just a scratch. No big deal.
2: Hey, I forgot. Annie's out there with Jim.
4: Oh, that's
2: Come
4: right.
2: On,
1: yeah.
2: Let's go tell her.
1: Go ahead. I'll be with you in a minute.
5: Oh, boy. Need to doctor my knee.
6: What?
7: Is everything okay?
2: Everything's great. Annie, you're going to be my new sister.
6: What? Really?
7: So, Jaina, tell me about this. And who's getting married?
3: I am.
7: Oh, really? And did Big Brother approve of this?
1: I didn't realize I needed everyone to sign a petition.
7: Well, where is it? I'll put my name right on the top. Congratulations, sis.
3: Aw, thanks, Jim.
6: This is great, Jamie. I've always wanted a sister.
2: Me too, Annie. Me too.
8: Cockroaches, a spider or two.
9: Out with it. I don't have time for that.
8: We also found a couple codes. The ones to the ENDP program.
9: What about the other one?
8: Searching Brad's laptop, so maybe... Oh, wait. EIS records.
9: What?
8: File called Codes and Formulae.
9: Email them immediately.
8: Wait, hold on.
9: Don't leave me hanging.
8: Oh, we have a problem. Oh, no.
9: What?
8: Oh, I don't recognize the code pattern. I don't even think it's the real thing. It's too obvious. Here, I'll send what I have.
9: Yeah. Hey, I'll talk to you later.
8: Later? I thought it was free if I found all the codes.
9: One more mission, and you'll be free to go. Report to my office as soon as you get here.
8: All right. What's this video?
10: Welcome to the second half of the Truth Conference. I want to answer mankind's top four questions. I believe every person in this room has asked, who am I, where did I come from, why am I here, and where am I going?
8: I've had those four questions.
10: What are your answers? Are you a nobody from nothing going nowhere for no reason? There's got to be more to life than being a nobody from nothing going nowhere.
8: You're telling me.
10: You're here of your own will. We have choices that we have freedom to make. You have chosen to be here today. You made a choice why you believe what you believe. Most of you, I'm sure, don't have someone breathing down your neck saying, do this or I'll kill you.
8: Man,
10: no,
8: I do.
10: You have a free will. You're about to decide why you're here. In this session, your free will is going to decide the answers to these four questions. You'll decide before the session is over, I either came from nothing billions and billions of years ago, or I'm created by God with one specific purpose, to glorify your Creator. Why are you here?
8: I don't know, all right? I don't know how I got finagled into this. Brad just doesn't understand. I had to do this, to free him, to free myself. I had to... Oh, good grief, Melanie, you're losing it. It's just a pre-recorded video. Oh, I have to get this back to him.
11: Hello?
12: Erickson, anything on Melanie?
11: She's disappeared off campus.
12: What do you mean she's disappeared?
11: I would hate to say what she's into. I have a feeling she's not the rebel you think she is. She's in trouble, Wilson.
12: Oh, she's in trouble, all right. For pulling her chip out.
11: She can't, Wilson. There's snipers everywhere. The only way I'm talking to you is because I'm in the computer room. It's the only location that isn't bugged.
12: That's crazy. Why would a college bug all their students and staff?
11: It's not just the college. There's something weird going on. The It's almost like they're part of a mafia or something. There's people higher up. Even Franklin Jr. is a pawn. I have to find who it is. Everyone here is scared to death and watching their backs. I say we have a lot of cases of blackmail going on here.
12: Have you found any evidence that could shut down the Institute?
11: Only one. Melanie. And it's too obvious. She's attempted murder multiple times. She wouldn't have the heart to do anything like that. She's acting tough as a cover-up. She's scared to death.
12: She has reason to be if we catch her.
11: Wilson, I know you're my boss, but we're drawing the wrong conclusion here. The EIS is experienced at making good look evil and evil look, well, good, at least on the surface. They're making Melanie do all this. She mentioned someone watching her back. If so, I don't know how to get her free.
12: So you're telling me you're stumped?
11: Just sit tight. The only way we can do anything is to debug everything, and that's not going to be easy.
12: You're in control of the computer room.
11: That's what I've been told.
12: Have everything go haywire.
11: But every command I give, it says, waiting for authorization. Someone, somewhere, has the main controls. I have to search deeper. Oh, there's another man he's mixed up in all this illegal activity. William Russell. He's definitely trouble. Melanie dropped me a hint that he was keeping an eye on her. I have no doubt he's part of this. I'm going to need you to run a search on him.
12: Will do. Stay safe.
11: I'll try. But I have a feeling I may have to pay a price for the truth.
8: Excuse me?
0: Yes, may I help you?
8: I found this laptop in my room. It's not mine. I thought you'd want me to bring it down right away.
0: Yeah, I would. Is there a baggage tag on the case?
8: Yeah, right here, and a number. If you call, they can come and get it right away.
0: That's exactly what I'll do. Do you want them to know you?
8: Nah, it's not a big deal. I'll be leaving soon.
0: Okay, thank you. It takes a great deal of honesty to do something like this.
8: Yeah, thank you. See you around.
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13: Now, the continuation of
14: Coral Island
13: and the Price of Truth.
1: Well, Jim said there wasn't a trace of evidence on the door. Apparently, whoever it was used gloves to prevent cutting themselves.
3: So, no leads?
1: No. Man, I can't believe they got my laptop.
3: Oh!
1: Hey, could you go ahead and answer that?
3: Sure, hold on. Hello?
15: Hello, this is the Grand Bar Hotel. I have a laptop belonging to Brad Towers. It was just returned from one of the rooms.
3: Really? Wow!
1: What?
3: Your laptop is at the Grand Bar Hotel?
1: What in the world?
15: I'm sorry.
3: We'll come and get it right away.
16: Whoever the thieves are spent the night there.
3: Okay, thanks, Christy. Imagine that.
1: Why would they leave my...
3: You okay?
1: Hey, I know who broke into our house,
16: you
1: Jaina.
16: You do what?
1: The EIS again. They found the codes. Oh, no.
3: Codes to what?
1: Something I haven't told you, Jaina.
3: I knew someone was after you, so that's no surprise.
16: Dad, they didn't get all the codes, did they?
1: I don't think so. I encrypted them pretty well. Only I could read them.
3: We'll talk about this soon?
1: Yes.
6: Hey, shouldn't we call Uncle Jim? I bet he could catch them.
1: It's worth a try, Annie. The Grand Bar Hotel. Jaina, I'd never be caught dead in there.
3: Right.
16: Russ. Russell.
17: What?
16: Oh, seriously, this is urgent. Seriously. Okay, I'm coming in. Russell. Russell, what are you doing? Now is not the time to get drunk.
17: What's up?
16: What's up? You're so intoxicated you wouldn't even know the direction of up. Come on, we have to get out of here. Just follow me, okay?
17: What?
16: There's a police car that just pulled in and the same Jeep that pulled up to the house. two men went inside.
14: Are you serious?
16: I'm very serious. Just don't ask questions. Oh, why would you do this to me? You can't even turn off the television.
14: And for a big surprise.
16: No, come on. I have an idea to give us some getaway time. Hand me the gun, just do everything I say, and don't get in my way.
14: Melody, you're missing out on all the fun of being an outlaw. Sometimes you gotta take time to play cat and mouse.
16: You call getting caught fun? Drinking yourself insane is not fun. You can't even think clearly. I only hope you can walk. Come on, we have to go.
0: Hello, welcome to the Grand Bar Hotel. How can I help you?
1: I'm Brad Towers. I came for my laptop.
0: Oh, right.
7: Was the laptop found in a certain room?
0: Room 227 in the second floor.
7: Could you tell me the person's name or...
0: I don't understand.
7: This laptop was stolen.
0: She didn't seem the type.
7: She?
0: Yes. Destiny? Destiny Masters?
7: That's odd.
0: I think she's still up there.
7: Really? Is she with anyone else?
0: A man? I think he got the next room. Yeah, Will Rustin?
7: Thanks. Come on. I hope they're still here. If not, I wouldn't know where to start looking.
1: At least I got my laptop back.
7: A blessing, but that's not justice.
1: Yeah.
7: Here's the map of the rooms. They're right by an exit in the end of the hall. We'll knock first, then enter.
1: Whatever you say.
7: Steve's waiting outside the building. If he sees anything unusual, he'll let us know. Well, time for the showdown. I hope they're still here.
3: Man, they've been gone for a long time.
18: It's a police sting, Jamie. Steve's over there watching. They could still be here.
6: I hope Dr. Towers is okay. Say, can I call him Daddy now?
18: Well, I suppose you'll have to ask him.
6: Okay.
19: Yeah, that's gonna be different. So, what do I call you?
18: Jaina, if you want to.
19: I don't know.
18: You don't have to call me Mom, Jamie. Not ever. And I'll understand that.
19: Man, I hope Dad and them are all right.
18: Yeah, me too. Oh, here comes Steve.
1: Ladies, I'm going in to check things out. Stay put until I come back. Something could have went wrong.
18: Okay.
19: Man, I hope not.
0: Hello, welcome to the Grand Bar Hotel. How can I help you?
1: An officer was just in here. Have you seen him?
0: Room 227, second floor. Here, I'll get you a card. I hear something's going on in there.
1: Yeah, they should have come down by now. I better go check on.
0: Okay.
14: See there? We're slick as a Hawaiian spider.
16: Look, let's not talk about the Hawaiian spider, okay? I'm glad my father taught me one thing.
14: What, about the spider?
16: No, not to drink. Now sober up. You barely made it down the fire escape. I thought you were going to fall to your death.
14: I'm not that stupid.
16: Well, if you're not stupid, then stop drinking, okay? You couldn't even defend yourself back there. I practically tied them up all by myself.
14: Oh, I received a gold medal in espionage.
16: Oh, well, I'm sure you did when you were sober. You know, I need to get you home.
14: Home? We're going home? I'm going home to Mother. Wait a minute. I don't have a mother. No more Russell. Poor Russell. God. Oh, dear. No, Lord.
16: Good grief.
14: Say, where's the laptop?
16: Well, I might have mixed it in with my spaghetti for lunch.
14: Oh, well, that's nice.
16: Stop playing with firearm. Hey, put it down.
14: Don't you touch on Betsy. Just stay right there.
16: Okay, just as long as you leave it right there. It's fine where it is. I promise I won't touch it.
14: Say, did we get what we wanted?
16: Yes. So please, just sleep it off and relax.

0: Brad, Jim, where are you? Just hold on.
1: Where's the chair? Against the door. There.
0: Jim, really? What a sight. Okay. Take it easy. I'm getting it. There.
2: They knew we were coming.
3: Man, I couldn't tell who they were.
2: We're not hurt.
0: Well, I didn't see anyone leave the parking lot. They must have parked in the back.
2: Who knows? Maybe they left something other than these sheets.
0: Pretty witty. They probably thought you were the only ones here and you sit here a while. They knew you were coming. You parked right in front of the window.
2: Of all places. I vaguely recall another police sting gone wrong because of my car. Man, I need to be careful where I park.
3: Well, they got away. I did notice it was a man and a woman. They had towels wrapped around their faces, so I couldn't tell who they were. The other guy was buzzed or something.
2: You mean flat out drunk?
4: Is everything okay in here? Oh, my.
0: Hey, Christy, y'all wouldn't have surveillance around here, would you?
4: Not at this time.
3: What do you mean?
4: We're in the middle of revamping our monitors and cameras. It should be completed by tomorrow, though.
2: Seriously? And how often do things like this happen?
4: Well, not every day. You know, I do have their credit card information. Would that help?
0: Perfect. Give us the number of the account. We'll run the investigation.
4: Will do.
3: Well, what now?
2: I think you and Jaina better get to the WOW Center and tell Dad you're engaged. I'll handle this.
4: Don't forget your laptop.
3: Oh, thank you.
0: Whoever they are, we'll track their account. So who used the card?
4: The man.
0: I have a bad feeling about this.
3: The truth will come out eventually. They'll pay the price one day. We got the laptop.
5: You got it.
6: Oh, why would someone give your laptop back?
3: Let's pray for this person that God would do a work in there.
6: What now?
3: There's a document on the desktop. It says, please read. Dr. Towers, watched your video and realized that I could trust you to take a message to my boss. It was not my intention to steal your laptop. However, I was forced against my will. I realize there may be a price involved in telling the truth, as if my guardian finds this, I will die. I trust this will make it safely back to you. My boss's name is Wilson Davis. Please forward this message to him. The sign-off is Agent Walker.
6: Wow, I think that's the agent Mr. Duane went to find. Agent Walker!
3: They have free Wi-Fi here, so hold on.
7: Duane said he's on his way here. She's at the EIS. Is that him now?
8: No, Agent Walker.
7: It's Agent Walker.
8: Hold on. It says, I got my laptop stolen earlier today, and through a weird turn of events, it ended up at a hotel, and they called me to pick it up. When I turned it on, I saw a document I had not typed from an Agent Walker.
7: Really?
8: He's forwarded her message. She addresses a man named Brad. She says, I can't explain everything, but
9: nothing is as it seems. Franklin is no one's fool and has everyone around his thumb. You have to remove Erickson off the premises. Reevaluate, or you'll hurt a lot of innocent people. I'm useless to you now. I've done too many crimes. There's an explanation, so please understand. I'll try to get you all the evidence that you need. My tracking number is 1837 and the frequency is 87.9 kilohertz. Please don't seek me out. In my life, I used another person's laptop, hoping they forward this to the provided address.
8: In desperate straits, Agent M. Walker.
7: Sounds like Miss Parker isn't a turncoat after all. If it's really as bad as all that, and she's held against her will, this may have been the only opportunity she had to contact
8: him. I feel like we'll never get to her.
7: Wait a minute here. We're taking this email as truth. Do you really want to pay that price?
8: We have to. Not regarding this message would be too high of a price. The loss of two very good agents.
7: What if this message didn't come from Melanie?
8: Call a meeting with the men on this case. We have to figure this out.
7: Now that's an interesting question left unanswered. Which side is Melanie Parker really on? Will the FBI really help Melanie Parker in her scheme? Is she really in dire straits? Or is this another one of her manipulative setups? I'd hold on. Things get really wild for Melanie in the next adventures of
10: Coral Island
7: and The Blind Deception.
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1: With SRN News, I'm Bob Agnew in Washington. The Secretary of the Treasury is criticized for clarifying an issue that confused a popular progressive senator. Here's correspondent Bernie Bennett.
2: Treasury Secretary Scott Bessent corrected Senator Elizabeth Warren for misunderstanding the U.S. intervention to support the Japanese yen, clarifying that Japan owes no money to the Treasury. Warren had questioned the Treasury's sale of euros to buy yen after the yen hit a 40-year low. But Bessent defended the move as necessary to stabilize markets and protect U.S. economic interests. The intervention was the first coordinated U.S.-Japan effort to strengthen the yen since 1998, with Japan spending a record amount to support its currency. Bernie Bennett reporting.
1: Jurors in the Lindsey Clainey murder trial have gone home for the weekend. We get an update from correspondent Lisa Dwyer.
3: Jurors have been excused for the day after not reaching a verdict in the Lindsey Clancy murder trial in Plymouth, Massachusetts. Clancy's defense attorney, Kevin Reddington, says jurors asked to see the bloody knife that Clancy used in an attempt to take her own life and bags of pill bottles during Friday's deliberations. Jurors must decide if Clancy is criminally responsible for killing her three children. Reddington says he can't predict the outcome.
4: No, I have no idea. They work hard. It's been a long trial, and I have faith in the jury system.
3: He also says it does not surprise him that the jury went home and was not sequestered.
4: No, it takes them away from their family. They have lives, too.
3: Jury deliberations are expected to resume Monday. I'm Lisa Dwyer.
1: Arkansas Senator Tom Cotton says that the October surprise could be what Iran has tried to plan. He thinks the best course for the president is to continue the economic sanctions.
5: The leaders in Iran certainly take note of American politics and our political calendar. They've been trying to kill Americans for 47 years.
1: And Senator Cotton told the Salem Radio Network this week that he believes that China may be working to bolster the Iranian regime to cause political problems for President Trump.

0: This is SRN News. Would you describe your church as multi-generational? Michael Harrington reports.
1: According to a new poll from Lifeway Research, 78% of America's Protestant pastors say yes. Their congregation includes active members from all generations. 91% of the folks in the pew agree. The survey also finds the larger a church is, the more likely that its pastor reports it is multi-generational. Younger clergymen are also more likely to tell Lifeway that their congregation has good representation across all age groups. Michael Harrington reporting.
0: With the midterm elections looming, the administration is highlighting its effort to roll back transgenderism and the LGBT agenda in general. The Department of Health and Human Services is moving to end the practice of funding sex change operations on children. Medicaid and CHIP dollars can no longer be used to fund procedures that fail to meet the evidentiary standard that's been set by the administration. This is SRN News. A federal judge has again paused President Trump's effort to change how mail-in ballots are handled, creating new uncertainty just days before ballots are scheduled to go out. Correspondent Ken Lorman has an update.
2: The judge issued a temporary nationwide two-week injunction blocking implementation of the administration's Postal Service order. The rule is intended to strengthen election safeguards by requiring states to submit voter rolls for verification before certain mail ballots are delivered.
0: That's correspondent Ken Lorman reporting. The Food and Drug Administration this week gave Juul Labs the go-ahead to sell its new version of its e-cigarette and tobacco vaping machine in the menthol-flavored pods, marking another win for the company after it got clearance last year to keep its vapes on U.S. shelves. And it now has a new chip implanted in the device that will keep it from being used by those underage. This is SRN News.
3: Hello and welcome to the Singing News Top 20 Weekly Countdown. I'm Joseph Reed, and for the next couple of hours, we're counting down the 20 songs that have received the strongest radio response in Southern gospel music. Along the way, we'll spend some time with the artists, share a few stories, maybe have a little fun, and most importantly, hear 20 songs that remind us why this music continues to matter. There can only be one number one song, and we'll find out who takes that spot before we're finished. But right now, let's review last week's number one song from Greater Vision, If These Walls Could Talk.

That's Greater Vision, last week's number one, If These Walls Could Talk. Well, we begin at number 20 with one of Southern Gospel Music's most recognizable quartet names, Legacy Five. There's something comforting about the picture of Christ as the shepherd. Sheep don't survive because they know every turn in the road. They survive because they recognize the voice of the one who leads them. And maybe that's a word for somebody today. You don't have to understand every turn. Sometimes you just need to know whose voice you're following. Opening this week's countdown at number 20, Legacy 5, I Know the Sweet Voice of the Shepherd. I'm

That's Legacy 5, I Know the Sweet Voice of the Shepherd, number 20. There are a lot of voices competing for our attention these days. The phones are buzzing, opinions are flying. Everybody's apparently becoming an expert on everything overnight. But there's still something different about the voice of the shepherd. It don't always tell us everything we want to hear, but it always leads us where we need to go. At number 19, we turn to a group whose name has been connected to some tremendous songwriting through the years, Phil Cross and Poet Voices. The group was founded by songwriter Phil Cross, and that songwriting heritage has always been an important part of their identity. Great gospel songs do more than just give us something catchy to sing. They tell a story. This one is a testimony with some forward motion in it. Get ready at number 19, Poet Voices with Now I'm On My Way.

That's Poet Voices, Now I'm On My Way, number 19 this week. I like songs that remind us Christianity isn't just about where we've been. Grace meets us in our past, but it doesn't leave us there. There's still a road ahead. And speaking of difficult roads, our next song reminds us that sometimes God's greatest work happens right in the middle of the heat. Here's Janet Paschal with In the Fire.

Janet Paschal in the fire, number 18. Sometimes the miracle is deliverance from the fire. Sometimes the miracle is discovering you were never alone in it. We've counted down 20 through 18, and there's plenty more ahead. Stay with me. The Singing News Top 20 Weekly Countdown continues right after this. Welcome back to the Singing News Top 20 Weekly Countdown. I'm Joseph Reed. Three words in the title of our number 17 song describe something every one of us eventually discovers. Life hurts. But thankfully, the title doesn't stop there. For decades, the Kingdom Heirs have carried Southern gospel music to audiences from their longtime home at Dollywood and far beyond. At number 17, here are the Kingdom Heirs with a simple truth. Life hurts. God

That's The Kingdom Heirs, Life Hurts, God Heals, number 17. Scars can become reminders. I made it through something I once thought would break me. And that takes us to number 16. Family harmony has always had a special place in gospel music, and the Cragans continue that tradition with a sound built around family, faith, and ministry. Our number 16 song brings one of the biggest truths in Christianity down to something deeply personal. We talk about God loving the world, and He does, but sometimes you need to remember that the world includes you. At number 16, the Cragans with God's Love and Me.

It's God's Love and Me, the Cragans, at number 16. Scotty Inman spent years as part of Triumphant Quartet, building a reputation not only as a vocalist, but as a songwriter. His solo music has allowed him to tell stories with a particularly personal voice. And the title of this song catches your attention immediately, Broken Man Can. The world tends to discard broken things. God has a long history of using them. Peter failed, David failed, Moses had a past, Paul had a past, and yet God wrote extraordinary chapters through all of them. At number 15, Scotty Inman with Broken Man Can.

That's Scotty Inman, Broken Man Can, at number 15 on this week's survey. Sometimes we think God is looking for perfect people, but if that were true, he'd have a very small hiring pool. Numbers 14 through 12 are up next on the Singing News Top 20 Weekly Countdown. We are back with the Singing News Top 20 Weekly Countdown, and we've reached number 14. The Lefevre name reaches deep into Southern gospel music history. Across generations, that family name has been associated with songs, ministry, and quartet singing. Their current chart song carries an interesting idea, praising God not only when everything works out exactly as planned, but offering a hallelujah in the middle of a whatever. At number 14, the Lefevre Quartet with Whatever Hallelujah.

middle of Faber Quartet at number 14. It's easy to say hallelujah after the answer arrives. It takes a different kind of faith to say it while you're still waiting. Number 13 gives us three things the world seems to be searching for constantly: peace, love, and joy. We spend a lot of money trying to find all three, don't we? Vacations for peace, relationships for love, entertainment for joy. Nothing wrong with those things, but none of them can permanently produce what only God can place within us. Known for their unmistakable family harmony, here are the Taylors at number 13 with Peace,

Galatians 5 reminds us that these aren't simply emotions that we manufacture. They're part of the fruit produced when God is working in our lives. And I've noticed something about peace. It doesn't necessarily mean the storm stopped. Sometimes it means the storm is still raging, but something inside you has become quiet. At number 12, a former number one here on the countdown, Peach Goldman gives us a song with a title that sounds almost backwards. Usually, if somebody says there's a mountain ahead, we don't respond, "Wonderful, I was hoping for one." Mountains are obstacles, but mountains also give God an opportunity to show us what faith can do when something looks impossible. Maybe the question isn't whether there's a mountain ahead. Maybe it's what we believe God can do when we get there. At number 12, Peach Goldman with Expecting a Mountain.

That's Peach Goldman, expecting a mountain at number 12. Jesus said faith as a grain of mustard seed could say to a mountain, remove and be cast into the midst of the sea, and it would have to obey him. Notice he didn't say there wouldn't be mountains. Faith doesn't deny the obstacle. Faith simply refuses to believe the obstacle is bigger than God. We've reached number 12. When we return, number 11 takes us beyond the storm. We'll be right back. Welcome back. I'm Joseph Reed. This is the Singing News Top 20 Weekly Countdown. Thank you for joining us. We're sitting just outside the top 10 at number 11 with Justified Quartet. Storms have always provided gospel songwriters with powerful imagery because everybody understands them. You can't always see very far in a storm. That's true in life, too. When you're in the middle of something difficult, it can feel like what you see today is all there will ever be. But storms move. At number 11, your Justified Quartet from Michigan with Beyond the Storm.

Justified Quartet, Beyond the Storm, number 11. There's a reason pilots can fly above the clouds and discover sunshine that people on the ground can't see. The sun didn't disappear. The clouds simply blocked the view. Sometimes faith is remembering that what you cannot currently see is still there. We're about to enter the top 10. Stay with me.

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1: With SRN News, I'm Bob Agnew in Washington. Arkansas Republican Senator Tom Cotton discussing efforts to maintain economic pressure on Iran through sanctions and enforcement actions. He says it's working.
2: Based on every indication we have is that the economic vice tightens every single day on Iran. And sure, the revolutionary fanatics who are in charge in Tehran are not feeling that. They're corrupt. They have lined their pockets for decades at the expense of the Iranian people. But each day it gets tighter and tighter, and the pressure on them gets more and more.
1: And speaking with the Salem Radio Network this week, Cotton said that the U.S. should continue targeting entities that help Iran evade sanctions, especially those involved in oil exports and activities connected to the Iranian Revolutionary Guard. A proposed deal over the Strait of Hormuz, meanwhile, is drawing a firm U.S. response, and we get a closer look on that from correspondent Willie Nelson.
3: Iran and Oman are working on a framework that Tehran says would keep military vessels out of a new corridor through the Strait of Hormuz. The proposal also includes a joint effort to clear mines from the waterway. U.S. Central Command says Iran does not control the strait and that it remains an international waterway. Commercial ships are still transiting with U.S. military assistance. The White House has not said whether President Trump would accept limits on American warships. Willie Nelson, Washington.
1: Some Democrat candidates in Iowa now say they don't want the former vice president campaigning on their behalf. More of that development from correspondent Laura Winters.
4: The July arrest tally of 49,571 marks a 15% jump from 43,021 arrests a month earlier and a 70% increase from 29,241 in February, according to government data provided by ICE to the Deportation Data Project based at UC Berkeley and UCLA. The agency has increasingly relied on state and local law enforcement partners who are assuming immigration enforcement duties. Bernie Bennett reporting.
1: This is SRN News. The Barna Group has some advice for pastors.
5: The Christian Research Organization has been doing a careful study of who Christians trust the most, and it has concluded that smaller is better. Polls indicate that believers are a lot more likely to have faith in local pastors than in celebrity megachurch leaders. Barna tells clergymen to, quote, prioritize neighborhood engagement, personal relationships, and tangible community impact. Focus on integrity more than visibility. Michael Harrington reporting.
1: New research indicates while many Americans are religious, they are moving

0: away from membership in traditional institutions. Professor Laura Yeres of Michigan State University says research reveals that there is a vibrant ecosystem of people learning more and more about religion in their own leisure time across America. Increasing numbers of people learn about religion through media, cultural productions, and digital networks. Christians may study biblical themes through things like podcasts. This is SRN News. Juul is updating its vaping device.
1: The Food and Drug Administration is giving Juul Labs permission to sell an updated version of its vaping device. It includes an optional age verification system designed to prevent use by anyone underage. Juul plans to market the new device under the brand name Juul 2, along with updated versions of its tobacco and menthol flavored cartridges. In 2019, the company discontinued several flavors, including mango, mint, and cream, that drove most of its sales, but were favored by teenagers. Juul says any new flavors will be targeted to adult nicotine customers. Ed Donahue, Washington.
0: At least 37 people have been killed in a Russian strike near Kiev. The attack sparked a fire in the Bucha district, damaging homes and buildings. Ukraine's president said a warehouse was hit in the village of Myla, and criminal proceedings have opened and charges for those involved. More on these stories at srnnews.com.
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0: The call from heaven's portals.
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0: Come home, my child.
1: It's the last mile you'll have to try.
0: It's the last mile you have to try.
1: I'll just fall asleep.
0: I'll fall asleep.
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1: With SRN News, I'm Bob Agnew in Washington. President Trump is warning countries that support Iran as tensions threaten oil shipments through the Strait of Hormuz. We get an update on the conflict from correspondent Ken Lorman.
2: Global prosperity depends on reopening the vital waterway, and supporters say President Trump is right to pressure nations aiding Iran. China is Iran's most influential partner, yet nearly 80% of the oil passing through the strait goes to China, making Beijing a major beneficiary of restoring the flow. Economist Steve Moore says it appears China is willing to make itself and the rest of the world poorer in order to destabilize the U.S. economy and weaken President Trump politically. Ken Lorman reporting.
1: The Trump administration now moving to protect America's electric grid from foreign threats. Here's correspondent Ron Taylor.
3: The White House says President Trump has declared a national emergency over vulnerabilities in the nation's bulk power system. The order targets foreign-made equipment and software that could enable sabotage or cyber attacks, while allowing the Energy Secretary to impose security conditions on existing systems. Supporters say the action strengthens national security and addresses America's dependence on overseas suppliers, especially China, for critical transmission equipment. Ron Taylor reporting.
1: And the National Park Service offering its support for one of the president's projects.
4: A new report from the National Park Service backs President Trump's proposed arch. The plan is to build the arch in Arlington, Virginia, near Arlington National Cemetery and across the Potomac River from the Lincoln Memorial.
5: It was meant to be built.
4: President Trump says there are 59 of these arches around the world.
5: And we're the only important and major city that doesn't have one.
4: Democrats say the president should focus on the economy and the Iran war instead of projects like the arch. Ed Donahue, Washington.
1: And this is SRN News. Africa says no to abortion and the gay agenda.
6: At a conference in Ghana, 20 African nations signed the Charter on Family, Sovereignty, and Values. The signatories have vowed to resist efforts by Western governments and international organizations to promote abortion and the LGBT issues on the continent. John Deegan of the Society for the Protection of Unborn Children tells the Christian Post, quote, "For too long, a perverse West has been trying to force its values upon third world nations." Michael Harrington reporting.
1: The New York City Chief of Police is vowing to protect the Jewish community. In remarks to the congregation of Central Synagogue, where she attends, Jessica Tisch said, as a proud Jew and a lifelong member, quote, "You have my word that I stand with you in these uncertain and precarious times." Anti-Semitism has been on the rise all across the U.S., and especially in New York City, which is home to the largest concentration of Jews in the U.S. This is SRN News. Norway has a new king.
7: Crown Prince Haakon has ascended to the throne following the death of his father, King Harald V. His daughter becomes Crown Princess Ingrid Alexandra and heir to the throne. The role of Norway.

0: The Norwegian monarch is largely symbolic, as the power lies within an elected parliament. But the country's royal family retains celebrity and role in promoting the wealthy nation across the world. The 53-year-old Haakon's tasks will include stabilizing the Scandinavian country's monarchy and the royal family's popularity after his wife's past contacts with the deceased sex offender Jeffrey Epstein and his stepson's sexual assault conviction. Bernie Bennett reporting.
1: A Dutch drug addiction and mental health institute is warning users about potentially lethal ecstasy pills that have been shaped to look like the head of President Trump. The respected Trimbos Institute said that several of the pills have been handed in recently at a network of centers that test drugs for users before they take them. More on these stories can be found at srnnews.com.

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1: With SRN News, I'm Bob Agnew in Washington. President Trump said Friday that his administration has entered a sweeping agreement with Venezuela that could give the U.S. access to vast amounts of untapped oil reserves.
2: President Trump, in a social media post announcing the agreement, said it was negotiated by Secretary of State Marco Rubio, Defense Secretary Pete Hegseth, and Venezuela's acting president, Delcy Rodriguez. Rodriguez's government said in a statement the deal involves development of 17 fields with a proven potential of 65 billion barrels. It said the agreement could draw $100 billion in investment into Venezuela's oil industry and yield over $209 billion in taxes for Caracas. Bernie Bennett reporting.
1: Also at SRNews.com, Arkansas Senator Tom Cotton told the Salem Radio Network there is no need to rush in and make a compromise deal with Iran right now.
3: We can continue to keep that pressure on. We can keep the strait, certainly the southern side of the Strait of Hormuz, open to make sure we're getting out enough oil to keep gas prices under control for Americans. There's no reason for us to strike any kind of bad deal with the revolutionary fanatics in charge of Iran who have been trying to kill Americans for 47 years.
1: And Cotton told the Salem Radio Network the U.S. should continue targeting entities that help Iran evade sanctions, especially those involved in oil exports and activities connected to the Iranian Revolutionary Guard. The Centers for Medicare and Medicaid Services blocking more than $1 billion in potentially improper Medicare lab payments.
4: Dr. Oz, who heads the agency, says labs billed Medicare for tests that were never performed on patients to the tune of $1.6 billion. More than 150 lab providers have been booted from the program for alleged fraud. The Centers for Medicare and Medicaid Services says some of these labs performed tests that patients didn't even need. AI is now being used to flag suspicious billing patterns.
1: That is Laura Winters, and this is SRN News. It appears that young men in this country are opting out of marriage these days. We get a report from correspondent Michael Harrington.
5: According to the latest numbers from the Census Bureau, 30 million males between the ages of 20 and 39 in this country are not married. Just 5 years ago, it was only 21 million. University of Virginia sociology professor Brad Wilcox writes on X, quote, "Because married adults consistently report being happier than their unmarried peers, the sheer number of young men foregoing marriage could be adding to the happiness crash now unfolding among young adults." Michael Harrington reporting.
1: There is some good news for Christians in Pakistan, where persecution has been severe for decades. International Christian Concern says registered blasphemy cases have fallen by roughly two-thirds this year, down to just 13 so far for all of 2026. Blasphemy-related riots and attacks are normally much more common. This is SRN News. A woman who thought it would be a good idea to spray paint a veteran's monument on the National Mall in Washington and live stream herself doing it has now been indicted.
6: A Kentucky woman, Melissa Ferris, has been indicted by a federal grand jury for allegedly vandalizing the World War II memorial in Washington. Ferris, who claims to live in a camper, is suspected of spray painting the words "Clean Hands, Dirty Money" on the monument on August 13th and filling a fountain with bubbles. She admitted to the vandalism during a Facebook Live video before turning herself in.
7: It was me. I'm doing it. I did it. It's on camera.
6: Grand jurors indicted Ferris on charges of destroying a veterans memorial and destroying government property. U.S. Attorney Jeanine Pirro called it a despicable act that could carry penalties of up to 10 years in prison. President Trump referred to Ferris's case when he accused vandals of damaging the nearby reflecting pool. Jennifer King, Washington.
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1: With SRN News, I'm Bob Agnew in Washington. Poor weather temporarily hampered aerial rescue operations in Nepal as a search for thousands of missing people in areas devastated by that catastrophic flash flood this week continues. Correspondent Victoria Milko reports from a busy military aid relief site.
2: We're at one of the military aid relief sites that's been set up as a makeshift place for people to come. We're seeing helicopters coming and going, delivering aid, sometimes bringing people that they find in the search and rescue efforts. You see military officials everywhere right now. There's people that have rappel gear as if they're going to go into the field on the next helicopter. We have people waiting outside the perimeter, looking at this to see if their family members' names on there for the lost or rescued.
1: The massive wall of water now blamed for killing at least 670 people. About 3,000 people remain missing and unaccounted for. About 90 Americans said to be among that number. Arkansas Senator Tom Cotton told the Salem Radio Network this week Iran could be plotting an October surprise to try and disrupt the midterm elections to hurt President Trump.
3: The leaders in Iran certainly take note of American politics and our political calendar.
1: Jurors in the Lindsey Clancy murder trial have gone home for the weekend.
4: Jurors have been excused for the day after not reaching a verdict in the Lindsey Clancy murder trial in Plymouth, Massachusetts. Clancy's defense attorney, Kevin Reddington, says jurors asked to see the bloody knife that Clancy used in an attempt to take her own life and bags of pill bottles during Friday's deliberations. Jurors must decide if Clancy is criminally responsible for killing her three children. Reddington says he can't predict the outcome.
5: No, I have no idea. They work hard. It's been a long trial, and I have faith in the jury system.
4: He also says it does not surprise him that the jury went home and was not sequestered.
5: No, it takes them away from their family. They have lives too.
4: Jury deliberations are expected to resume Monday. I'm Lisa Dwyer.
1: And this is SRN News. Would you describe your church as multi-generational? Michael Harrington has a report about a study that asked that question.
6: According to a new poll from Lifeway Research, 78% of America's Protestant pastors say yes, their congregation includes active members from all generations. 91% of the folks in the pew agree. The survey also finds the larger a church is, the more likely that its pastor reports it is multi-generational. Younger clergymen are also more likely to tell Lifeway that their congregation has good representation across all age groups. Michael Harrington reporting.
1: With the midterm elections looming, the Trump administration is highlighting its efforts to roll back transgenderism and the LGBT agenda in general. The Department of Health and Human Services now moving to end the practice of funding sex change operations on children. Medicaid and CHIP dollars can no longer be used to fund procedures that fail to meet the evidentiary standards. This is SRN News. A federal judge has once again paused President Trump's effort to change how mail-in ballots are handled. That's creating some new uncertainty just days before those ballots are scheduled to go out to voters. Correspondent Ken Lorman has an update.
7: The judge issued a temporary nationwide two-week injunction blocking implementation of the administration's postal service order. The rule is intended to strengthen election safeguards by requiring states to submit voter rolls for verification before certain mail ballots are delivered.
1: The U.S. Supreme Court recently permitted the administration to move forward on procedural grounds without deciding the order's legality. The Food and Drug Administration has given Juul Labs a go-ahead to sell a new version of its e-cigarette and tobacco menthol-flavored pods, etc. That marks another win for the company after it got clearance last year to keep its vapes on U.S. shelves. More on these stories at SRNnews.com.

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0: discusses efforts to maintain economic pressure on Iran through sanctions and enforcement actions.
1: Based on every indication we have, is that the economic vice tightens every single day on Iran. And sure, the revolutionary fanatics who are in charge in Tehran are not feeling that. They're corrupt. They have lined their pockets for decades at the expense of the Iranian people. But each day it gets tighter and tighter, and the pressure on them gets more and more.
0: Speaking with the Salem Radio Network, he says the United States should continue targeting entities that help Iran evade sanctions, particularly those involved in oil exports and activities connected to the Iranian Revolutionary Guard. A proposed deal over the Strait of Hormuz is drawing a firm U.S. response.
2: Iran and Oman are working on a framework that Tehran says would keep military vessels out of a new corridor through the Strait of Hormuz. The proposal also includes a joint effort to clear mines from the waterway. U.S. Central Command says Iran does not control the strait and that it remains an international waterway. Commercial ships are still transiting with U.S. military assistance. The White House has not said whether President Trump would accept limits on American warships. Willie Nelson, Washington.
0: Poor weather briefly slowed rescue efforts in Nepal as crews searched for thousands still missing after catastrophic flash floods along the China border. More than 670 people have died, with about 3,000 unaccounted for. Rescue teams continue searching despite difficult conditions. President Trump will mark the 25th anniversary of 9/11 at the Pentagon instead of Ground Zero in New York. This is SRN News. The Barnett Group has some advice for pastors. Correspondent Michael Harrington reports.
3: The Christian Research Organization has been doing a careful study of who Christians trust the most, and it has concluded that smaller is better. Polls indicate that believers are a lot more likely to have faith in local pastors than in celebrity megachurch leaders. Barnett tells clergymen to, quote, prioritize neighborhood engagement, personal relationships, and tangible community impact. Focus on integrity more than visibility. Michael Harrington reporting.
0: New research suggests many Americans remain religious, even as fewer belong to traditional faith institutions. Michigan State Professor Laura Yarez says people are increasingly exploring religion in their free time through podcasts, online discussion groups, digital communities, and social media, connecting believers across faith and around the world. This is SRN News. Juul is updating its vaping device.
4: The Food and Drug Administration is giving Juul Labs permission to sell an updated version of its vaping device. It includes an optional age verification system designed to prevent use by anyone underage. Juul plans to market the new device under the brand name Juul 2, along with updated versions of its tobacco and menthol flavored cartridges. In 2019, the company discontinued several flavors, including mango, mint, and cream, that drove most of its sales, but were favored by teenagers. Juul says any new flavors will be targeted to adult nicotine customers. Ed Donahue, Washington.
0: At least 37 people were killed in a Russian strike near Kyiv. Ukrainian officials said the attack sparked fires and damaged buildings in the Bucha district. More than 370 people were evacuated. More details at srnnews.com.

blood. That crown of thorns was jagged, the nails pierced in the wood. We can't sugarcoat the story just to make the lost feel good. If that rubs you wrong, take it up with the boss, 'cause I ain't

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1: With SRN News, I'm Mary Rose. President Trump is warning countries that support Iran as tensions threaten oil shipments through the Strait of Hormuz. Correspondent Ken Lorman reports.
2: Global prosperity depends on reopening the vital waterway and support.

0: poorer in order to destabilize the U.S. economy and weaken President Trump politically. Ken Lorman reporting.
1: Flood survivors from Nepal and China are reaching safety as families await word on nearly 3,000 missing people, including Americans.
2: Aid continues arriving to relief centers where many survivors fled to, while others are trying to go back to see if anything is left of their homes. Geologists say a glacial collapse sent a wall of water, ice, and rock careening into a village on the Nepal-Tibet border. There are concerns another large wave could move down the valley.
3: Our system are on high alert for any additional flood risks.
2: I'm Julie Walker.
1: President Trump said Friday that his administration has entered a sweeping agreement with Venezuela that could give the U.S. access to vast amounts of untapped oil reserves. The president said it was negotiated by Secretary of State Marco Rubio, Defense Secretary Pete Hegseth, and Venezuela's acting president, Delcy Rodriguez. This is SRN News. Africa says no to abortion and the gay agenda. Correspondent Michael Harrington reports.
4: At a conference in Ghana, 20 African nations signed the Charter on Family, Sovereignty, and Values. The signatories have vowed to resist efforts by Western governments and international organizations to promote abortion and the LGBT issues on the continent. John Deegan of the Society for the Protection of Unborn Children tells the Christian Post, quote, "For too long, a perverse West has been trying to force its values upon third world nations." Michael Harrington reporting.
1: New York City Police Commissioner Jessica Tisch is promising to protect the Jewish community as anti-Semitic incidents rise. Speaking at Central Synagogue, where she worships, Tisch said she stands with Jewish New Yorkers during uncertain times. The synagogue was recently disrupted during Shabbat services. This is SRN News. Tennessee's governor wants the Nashville airport renamed after Dolly Parton.
5: The country music star died Tuesday of cancer at age 80. The proposal to rename the airport could require the Metro Nashville Airport Authority to revisit its naming policy. The current policy says airport property should only be named for people who have been deceased at least 2 years. The governor's office says his proposal and the naming policy will be discussed by the airport authority at its September 17th meeting. I'm Lisa Dwyer.
1: E-cigarette maker Juul Labs has received U.S. permission to sell an updated version of its vaping device. The new product was announced by federal regulators on Friday. It includes an electronic age verification system to prevent underage use. The decision from the FDA means Juul can sell a new version. More details, SRNNews.com.

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1: SRN News, I'm Mary Rose. President Trump said Friday that his administration has entered a sweeping agreement with Venezuela that could give the U.S. access to vast amounts of untapped oil reserves.
2: President Trump, in a social media post announcing the agreement, said it was negotiated by Secretary of State Marco Rubio, Defense Secretary Pete Hegseth, and Venezuela's acting president, Delcy Rodriguez. Rodriguez's government said in a statement the deal involves development of 17 fields with a proven potential of 65 billion barrels. It said the agreement could draw $100 billion in investment into Venezuela's oil industry and yield over $209 billion in taxes for Caracas. Bernie Bennett reporting.
1: Experts say a significant drop in U.S. gas prices shouldn't be expected immediately. CMS, the Centers for Medicare and Medicaid Services, is blocking more than $1 billion.

0: Medicaid Services says some of these labs perform tests that patients didn't even need. AI is now being used to flag suspicious billing patterns.
1: Thousands are missing as the death roll has risen to over 600 from the Nepal flood. Officials in the Himalayan country say over 2,500 people, including dozens of Americans and other foreigners, remain missing, and that the residents of an entire village that just seems to have been washed away. This is SRN News. Young men are not getting married. Correspondent Michael Harrington reports.
2: According to the latest numbers from the Census Bureau, 30 million males between the ages of 20 and 39 in this country are not married. Just 5 years ago, it was only 21 million. University of Virginia sociology professor Brad Wilcox writes on X, quote, "Because married adults consistently report being happier than their unmarried peers, the sheer number of young men foregoing marriage could be adding to the happiness crash now unfolding among young adults." Michael Harrington reporting.
1: There's encouraging news for Christians in Pakistan. International Christian Concern reports registered blasphemy cases have dropped by about two-thirds this year, while blasphemy-related riots have fallen sharply. The group credits a government crackdown on extremist Islamic groups for the decline in anti-Christian violence. This is SRN News. CMS, the Centers for Medicare and Medicaid Services, is blocking more than $1 billion in potentially improper Medicare lab payments. Correspondent Laura Winters reports.
0: Dr. Oz, who heads the agency, says labs billed Medicare for tests that were never performed on patients to the tune of $1.6 billion. More than 150 lab providers have been booted from the program for alleged fraud. The Centers for Medicare and Medicaid Services says some of these labs perform tests that patients didn't even need. AI is now being used to flag suspicious billing patterns.
1: According to an AP investigation published on August the 28th of this year, Joan Rubinger, a nurse practitioner who built a prominent sports medicine practice treating elite professional athletes, has been accused by the DEA of running a massive illegal opioid prescription scheme. More at SRNnews.com.
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4: "For I am not ashamed of the gospel of Christ, for it is the power of God unto salvation to everyone that believeth, to the Jew first and also to the Greek." 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This is Pastor David Rowan, and let me invite you, if you don't have a church you regularly attend, we want you to come and be with us here at the Faith Baptist Church. We're located right on the corner of Dogwood and Hamilton Bridge Road, right here in Milton, Florida. Love to have you. Sunday school for all ages at 9:45 Sunday morning, 11 o'clock morning worship, 6 o'clock p.m. on Sunday night. And also now we have a junior church in our regular morning worship at 11 o'clock for the children. And also 7 o'clock we have Patch the Pirate for the young people. And then we have our regular prayer time and Bible study on Wednesday evening at 7 p.m. Something to do for all ages. And, of course, Jesus Christ being exalted and magnified. And we want you to come and be with us. All right, let's take our Bibles now and go to 1 Thessalonians. 1 Thessalonians chapter number 2. Now, we were talking about suffering and persecution at the church of Thessalonica. It wasn't really easy being a Christian in Thessalonica, where believers faced persecution and suffering and so forth. And we looked at the words in a previous broadcast, affliction, and as mentioned there in 1 Thessalonians chapter number 1, and verse number 6, "And you are become followers of us and of the Lord, having received the word in much affliction." with the joy of the Holy Ghost. Now, isn't that something, to be afflicted and still have joy? Well, a child of God can

0: do that. Amen. And then we looked at the word persecuted there in chapter 2 in verse number 15, where the Bible says, who both killed the Lord Jesus and their own prophets and have persecuted us. And they please not God and are contrary to all men. Not only the word persecuted, but the word contrary. And of course, that word contrary means to hinder progress. Winds that blow to hinder progress. And then we have the word hindered in chapter number 2 and verse number 18. Wherefore we would have come unto you, even I, Paul, once and again, but Satan hindered us. Now, my dear friend, it may look like that we're stopped and we can't go in one direction, but friend, we can always go in the other direction, amen, as far as preaching the gospel. I might not, in other words, I might not be able to go to East Milton for right now, but I can go to West Milton, and eventually I'll be able to go to East Milton. So we can keep preaching the gospel, telling people about Christ and what he has done for us on the cross of Calvary, amen. All right, now in the midst of all of this, the church experienced joy. God said he would give you his joy, and no man would ever take it away from you. John chapter number 16 and verse number 33, these things have I spoken unto you, that in me you might have peace. In the world ye shall have tribulation, but be of good cheer, I have overcome the world. And friend, you know what an overcomer is, according to 1 John chapter number 5. The Bible says in verse number 4, for whatsoever is born of God overcometh the world. And this is a victory that overcometh the world, even our faith. Who is he that overcometh the world but he that believeth that Jesus is the Son of God? So friend, if you're saved, you're an overcomer, according to the Word of God. Now, they experienced joy during the trials because God's Word is always with us. God's Word is with us. God's Word is in us. He sends His Holy Spirit, the Comforter, God the Holy Spirit, in our hearts, my dear friend, that we can have the power that we need to face temptation, persecution, people that are contrary, and people that hinder us. Satan hinders us. We can face opposition because of the Holy Spirit of God, the Word of God. Verse number 13, 1 Thessalonians chapter 2, for this cause also thank we God without ceasing, because when you received the Word of God, which you heard of us, you received it not as the word of men, but as it is in truth, the Word of God, which effectually worketh also in you that believe. Now, the church, of course, has been founded upon the Word of God, the message of the gospel, the Lord Jesus Christ. The gospel, we find the crux of the gospel mentioned over in 1 Corinthians chapter number 15, how that Jesus died according to the scriptures, how that he was buried, and how that he rose again the third day according to the scriptures. So we study the scriptures, we find out why Jesus died, why he came, who he is, why he came, what he did for us on Calvary as a lamb without blemish, and how that he satisfied a holy God's demands as he died and paid the penalty for our sins, shed his blood, took his blood to the mercy seat, Hebrews chapter number 9, and God is completely satisfied with the payment of sins. And God being satisfied, my dear friend, you can come to God boldly because enmity has been removed, peace has been made, reconciliation has been made, and you can come to God because of Christ. You can trust him today and be saved. All right, not only the Word of God is in us, did you notice in verse number 13 when I read it how that they appreciated the Word of God? Now, you and I, as children of God, must never, well, anyone, I don't care who they are, lost or saved, should never treat the Bible with disrespect. We must never treat the Bible as any other book, for the Bible is different. It's different in its origin, its character, its content, and its cost. It is the Word of God. It does not just contain the Word of God. This Bible we have in front of us, of course, we use the Authorized King James Bible, the Word of God. It is the very mind of God, and we have it right in front of us that we can read and find the will of God for our lives. Amen? Now, the way a Christian treats the Bible shows how he regards Jesus Christ. We need to cherish the Bible, love the Bible, respect the Bible. The people at Thessalonica received the Word of God and applied the Word of God to their lives. Now, how else can we have joy? Not only because the Word of God is in us, not only because we have the Scripture, the Word right in front of us, but we have God's people around us. Isn't it something that we're encompassed about with so great a cloud of witness? Now, the Bible says over here in 1 Thessalonians chapter number 2, beginning in verse number 14, "For ye, brethren, became followers of the churches of God, which in Judea are in Christ Jesus. For ye also have suffered like things of your own countrymen, even as they have of the Jews, who both killed the Lord Jesus and their own prophets, and have persecuted us, and they please not God, and are contrary to all men, forbidding us to speak to the Gentiles that they might be saved, to fill up their sins alway, for the wrath is come upon them to the uttermost." Now, suffering people, if you're not careful, those going through trials and tribulations and difficult times and are being hindered by others, if you're not careful, you can become self-centered. And you can think that you're the only ones going through hard times, but everyone goes through the normal human sufferings. That is sickness and pain and bereavement and so forth. Job chapter number 14, verse 1 said, "Man that is born of woman is a few days and full of trouble." Now, but here in 1 Thessalonians chapter number 2, we're talking about sufferings and being hindered because of Christ. Because of the Lord Jesus Christ. And friend, I promise you that you will suffer persecution. According to 2 Timothy chapter number 3 and verse number 12, "You and all that live godly, yea, and all that live godly in Christ Jesus shall suffer persecution." Not may suffer persecution, but will, shall suffer persecution. And if we're not careful, again, we can become self-centered. So let's look at these persecutions, these trials, these tribulations as a window of opportunity rather than a mirror, so we can just look at ourselves and cry and whine and complain. My dear friend, that's not the way we should do it. We should look at it as a window of opportunity to serve God and to further the gospel of Christ. Amen? Now, today some things happen. I realize that even as far as the family disowning you, maybe you're bypassed at work for promotion because of your convictions. You know, there's a lot of that going on. People praying or having a Bible on their desk and so forth, and their employer tells them they can't do that. Isn't it something how that recently around the country, you can talk about religion as long as it's not Christianity? My dear friend, we need to talk about Christianity. We need to talk about Jesus. We need to live Jesus. We need to show forth Jesus. "Let your light so shine among men that they may see your good works and glorify your Father which is in heaven." That's what we ought to do. That's our commission according to Ephesians chapter number 1. We're to be to the praise of His glory. Now, things like this, of course, hurt, but you're not alone. You see, other parts of the world, people are doing the same thing. They're going through a lot worse things than you're going through here in the United States of America. So let's keep our eyes on Christ and live for Him. Amen. Now, in verse number 15 and 16, we commented on a previous broadcast there, especially verse number 16. The Bible said, "Forbidding us to speak to the Gentiles that they might be saved, to fill up their sins." Evidently, and according to verse 15 and 16, they had not filled up their sins yet. You see, the measure, according to Matthew chapter number 23, verse number 32, the measure, the full amount of their sins. They killed the prophets, they mocked God and His messengers, still the sins were not full. They killed Jesus on the cross of Calvary. And my dear friend, the cup, of course, then became full and running over. Why? What happened? Well, in AD 70, God sent Titus, a Roman general, and destroyed Jerusalem and the temple and so forth. Same way back in 2 Chronicles. And as we looked upon that, there is no remedy, 2 Chronicles chapter number 36, because of the sins of Manasseh. The sins were filled up. Josiah came in, revival was there, but yet God kept His word, and they went into captivity as prophesied by Jeremiah. Friend, there's coming a day when our sins, as our, I mean this country, or the world, our sins will be filled up. And when that happens, my dear friend, God's judgment will come. God watches the measure of sin. And when the time is up, and I don't know how else to put it, but by saying that God's patience will end. God is long-suffering. God is patience. He is patient. But my dear friend, there's coming a time when God says, that's enough. And judgment will fall. And we better be careful. Amen. The Bible does say in the book of Galatians, chapter number 6, whatsoever a man soweth, that shall he also reap. Friend, you're going to pick up some scars in this life if you're not careful, that you're going to have to carry with you the rest of your life. So keep under your body, bring into subjection, always show forth Christ, even during the times of trials and persecution. All right, now as we get to verse number 17 through 20, there in the end of 1 Thessalonians chapter number 2, the Bible said, but we, brethren, being taken from you for a short time in presence, not in heart, endeavored the more abundantly to see your face with great desire. Wherefore we would have come unto you, even I, Paul, once and again, but Satan hindered us. For what is our hope or joy or crown of rejoicing? Are not even ye in the presence of our Lord Jesus Christ at his coming? For ye are our glory and joy. So we see God's glory before. That's why we can be happy, my friend. We can be happy. We can have joy during times of persecution. Why? Because God's word is with us. It's in us. We can appreciate the word of God. We have joy because of God's people that are around us. As we observe their life and watch them go through trials and still serve Christ, we can do the same thing. And then, of course, we have God's glory before us. For Christians, it's simple as this. The best is yet to come. That's right. He's coming back in the clouds one day, and he's going to catch us up. He's going to transform us into his image. We're going to be changed in a moment, in the twinkling of an eye, and we're going to be like Christ. According to 1 John chapter number 3, verse number 2, we're going to be like Christ, going to look like him, and we're going to be with him. Wherever he is at, we are going to be with him. Now, the best is yet to come. So we can go through life and trials and persecutions and troubles, looking to Jesus, the author and the finisher of our faith. God bless you. Amen.
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1: SRN News, I'm Mary Rose. Poor weather temporarily hampered aerial rescue operations in Nepal as the search for thousands of missing people in areas devastated by catastrophic flash floods along the border with China enters its fourth day. Correspondent Victoria Milko reports from a busy military aid relief site in the center of Nepal's search and rescue efforts.
2: We're at one of the military aid relief sites that's been set up as a makeshift place for people to come. We're seeing helicopters coming and going, delivering aid, sometimes bringing people that they find in the search and rescue efforts. You see military officials everywhere right now. There's people that have rappel gear as if they're going to go into the field on the next helicopter. We have people waiting outside the perimeter, looking at lists to see if their family members' names on there for the lost or rescued.
1: The Secretary of the Treasury is criticized for clarifying an issue that confused a popular progressive senator. Correspondent Bernie Bennett reports.
3: Treasury Secretary Scott Bessent corrected Senator Elizabeth Warren for misunderstanding the U.S. intervention to support the Japanese yen, clarifying that Japan owes no money to the Treasury. Warren had questioned the Treasury's sale of euros to buy yen after the yen hit a 40-year low. But Bessent defended the move as necessary to stabilize markets and protect U.S. economic interests. The intervention was the first coordinated U.S.-Japan effort to strengthen the yen since 1998, with Japan spending a record amount to support its currency.

0: Is your church multi-generational? Correspondent Michael Harrington reports.
1: According to a new poll from Lifeway Research, 78% of America's Protestant pastors say yes, their congregation includes active members from all generations. 91% of the folks in the pew agree. The survey also finds the larger a church is, the more likely that its pastor reports it is multi-generational. Younger clergymen are also more likely to tell Lifeway that their congregation has good representation across all age groups. Michael Harrington reporting.
0: With midterm elections approaching, the Trump administration is highlighting its actions on transgender policy. The Department of Health and Human Services is ending Medicaid and CHIP funding for pediatric sex change procedures that it says lack sufficient medical evidence. This is SRN News. A federal judge has again paused President Trump's effort to change how mail-in ballots are handled, creating new uncertainty just days before ballots are scheduled to go out. Correspondent Kim Lorman reports.
2: The judge issued a temporary nationwide two-week injunction blocking implementation of the administration's postal service order. The rule is intended to strengthen election safeguards by requiring states to submit voter rolls for verification before certain mail ballots are delivered.
0: The Supreme Court recently permitted the administration to move forward on procedural grounds without deciding the order's legality. The case may return to the high court as critics contend that the judge exceeded his authority. Tennessee Governor Bill Lee is proposing renaming Nashville International Airport after Dolly Parton. More details at srnnews.com.
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5: Greetings, one and all. 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
6: What?
5: That's right. You see, today we're going to examine the subject of compression.
6: Eugene.
5: Perhaps it's best to start with the dictionary meaning.
6: Eugene.
5: Compression is the process by which the working substance in a heat engine is made more compact.
6: Eugene.
5: It is also the engine cycle during which this process occurs.
6: Eugene.
5: What is it, Mr. Walton? We're on the air.
6: Today's show is not about compression.
5: It isn't?
6: No, it's about compassion.
5: Compassion?
6: That's right.
5: But I don't have anything prepared for... I didn't read about... Oh, my. Oh, this is very embarrassing. I thought... I was certain I heard correctly, and now I've... On television, no less.
6: Now, if you're feeling sorry for Eugene right now, that's part of compassion. And that's also what we're going to talk about here on BTV. So stick around.
7: Coming through!
8: A mysterious phone call and a new nemesis? 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
7: Welcome back to BTV. Hey, Bernard.
6: Yeah, hey yourself. So what is compassion anyway? Is it just feeling sorry for someone like we did for Eugene, or is it more? And why is it important for us to have and to practice?
5: I have it now. I'm all prepared. Compassion is a sympathetic consciousness of others' distress together with a desire to alleviate it.
6: Meaning?
5: Feeling sorry for someone.
6: We know, Eugene. We covered that already.
5: You did? But I thought I could help you, and now I didn't know that you... Oh, my!
6: People have thought about compassion for a long time. In fact, in the 1600s, a famous playwright named William Shakespeare had this to say on the subject.
10: The quality of mercy is not strained. It droppeth as the gentle rain from heaven upon...

0: place beneath. It is twice blessed. It blesseth him that gives and him that takes. It is enthroned in the hearts of kings. It is an attribute to God himself. And earthly power doth then show likest gods when mercy seasons justice.
1: Now, you probably noticed that he used the word mercy, which is another part of compassion. You also probably noticed that it was hard to understand just about everything else he said. William Shakespeare wasn't the clearest guy in the world.
0: Wilt thou pluck out mine beard and blow it in my face? I resent if thou thine insinuation, Popinjay.
1: You see what I mean. A better way to find out about compassion is to take a look at a few examples of it. And the best way to do that is, well, how else?
2: A story by Bernard.
1: In a little town, there lived a shoemaker named Marty.
3: Shoes of any kind, that's what I make. Pumps, sandals, boots, tennies, clogs. I make a wingtip that's to die for.
1: Marty's shop was a tiny room in a basement. There was only one window in the place, which gave him the eye-level view of the street.
3: What better way to see everybody's shoes?
1: Marty had always been a good man and a devout believer in God. But as he got older, he began to think more about how he could honor and draw closer to his heavenly father.
3: Sure, I love shoes, but come on, they hardly compare to God. What are you thinking?
1: So each night, Marty read his Bible, then prayed earnestly that somehow, some way, he might see Jesus.
3: Now I lay me down to sleep. I pray the Lord my soul to keep. Lord, I know you don't make many physical appearances these days, but if it's possible, I sure would like to see you. Just once. Even a glimpse would be nice. Thanks.
1: One night after a particularly hard day's work, Marty was so exhausted he fell asleep in mid-prayer.
3: Now I lay me down to...
1: While he was sleeping, a voice said to him,
4: Marty, Marty, look out your window tomorrow, and you shall see me.
1: The voice faded, and Marty jerked awake.
3: Was that you, Lord? Lord? Must have been a dream, but it seems so real. Look out my window, huh? That's silly. You're a silly man, Marty. Go back to sleep.
1: Marty snuggled under the covers and soon returned to Slumberland. But next morning, he couldn't get the voice out of his mind.
3: Maybe it was real.
1: And he set about his daily tasks, looking frequently out the window, just in case.
3: What's the matter with looking? Looking hurts nothing. Well, I'm gonna miss the Lord. If he should walk down my street, give me a break.
1: It was a cold, snowy day, and as morning wore on, Marty saw the usual passers-by and people from the neighborhood, including an old soldier named Stephen who lived in a basement across the street. Marty knew Stephen traded his room for small chores.
3: Looks like he's gonna shovel the snow off the walk. Good, it needs it.
1: But Stephen only shoveled two scoops full of snow when Marty saw him stop and lean against the wall, too weak to continue. Marty felt sorry for the old soldier and called to him from his shop door.
3: Stephen, what are you doing? Come in here and warm yourself.
1: Filling two mugs with hot tea, Marty handed one to Stephen along with some crackers and cheese. Stephen devoured them hungrily.
3: Hey, slow down, Stephen. You want to make yourself sick?
5: Sorry. I haven't eaten in a while.
3: Well, there's plenty more. Take your time.
5: Thank you, Marty.
1: He took another bite and noticed Marty looking out the window.
5: Are you waiting for someone?
3: Sort of.
1: Marty sheepishly revealed his dream from the night before and told Stephen that, as silly as it seems, he's waiting for the Lord.
5: Well, I don't think it's silly at all. You go right on a-looking.
1: And with that, Stephen downed the tea in his mug, then left to continue his work, refreshed and invigorated.
3: Goodbye, Stephen.
5: Goodbye, Marty.
3: Well, at least he agrees with me. Of course, he also talks to his shovel, but hey, support is support.
6: We interrupt this story about compassion to bring you a great act of compassion.
7: Mercy! Mercy! Have mercy on a blind beggar!
8: Oh, quiet, Bartimaeus. The master doesn't have time for the likes of you.
7: Jesus, son of David, have mercy on me! Mercy, son of David, mercy!
9: Bring him here.
8: Well, what do you know? Buck up, Bartimaeus, old boy. The master wants to see you. Come on. Ah, here he is, master. Bartimaeus the beggar.
9: Have mercy on me, son of David.
4: What do you want me to do for you?
9: My sight, master. I want my sight.
4: Go your way. Your faith has made you whole.
9: Oh, I can see. I can see. I can see. Oh, thank you, Jesus. Thank you. Oh, thank you. Yes, I can see. I can see.
6: We now return you to your regularly scheduled programming.
0: And now it's time for...
10: Who's Got Compassion?
0: Compassion, the game show where contestants pit their knowledge against one another for fabulous prizes, all to answer the question,
10: who's got compassion?
0: Our contestants this time are a young man from Maple Avenue, Sam.
11: Hi, Sam.
0: And three-time returning champion, Courtney. Yay! And now here's the host of Who's Got Compassion, the one, the only, Dale Martwinkle.
8: Thank you, and thank you, Dan Purdue.
0: You're welcome, Dale.
8: Welcome to the show, everyone. For those of you who may not know how we play our game, I'm going to give the contestants a series of one or two word clues about famous incidents of compassion. From those clues, they have to tell me the name of the incident, the story behind the incident, and most important, the person or persons in the story who's got compassion. Contestants, do you understand the rules?
12: We sure do.
13: Sure do.
8: Then let's get started. Here are your first set of clues. The Bible, Old Testament, river, bulrushes, basket. Yes, Courtney.
12: Baby Moses?
8: Right. And the story?
12: The children of Israel lived for many years in the land of Egypt. The Pharaoh didn't like the fact that the Hebrews had become such a large nation, so he ordered that they be made slaves.
7: Ow!
12: Then he commanded that all newborn Hebrew boys be thrown into the Nile River.
7: No! No! No!
12: But baby Moses' mother made a basket from bulrushes, waterproofed it with tar, then put Moses in it and put it in the river. One of Pharaoh's daughters saw the basket and sent a servant to fetch it. When she opened it, there was the baby. She was filled with love and took him to the palace to live as her own child.
8: So who's got compassion?
12: Pharaoh's daughter.
8: You're absolutely right. Okay, contestants, here's your next set of clues. The Bible. Yes, Sam?
12: The Good Samaritan?
8: Oh, no, I'm sorry, Sam. Although that is a very good example of compassion, it's just not the one we're looking for here.
12: Rats.
8: Let's continue on with the clues. Old Testament. A king. Yes, Sam?
12: King Saul and David? You know, when David saved his life in the cave?
8: No, sorry, Sam. That's also not what we're looking for.
12: Double rats.
8: Okay, so far we have the Bible, Old Testament, and a king. Here are the rest of the clues. Friendship, crippled, son. Yes, Courtney?
12: Is it Mephibosheth?
8: That's right.
10: Who?
12: Mephibosheth.
10: Oh!
12: See, when the shepherd David became king, the first thing he did was defeat his enemies. Then he wondered if there was anyone still living from Saul's family.
14: I wonder if there's anyone still living from Saul's family.
12: He found out that Jonathan, Saul's son and David's best friend, had a son named Mephibosheth.
10: Who?
12: Mephibosheth.
10: Oh.
12: Who was still alive, but crippled in both feet. David sent for him and gave him all the lands and property that belonged to Jonathan and Saul.
14: I hereby grant all the lands and property that belonged to Jonathan and Saul back to
12: Who?
10: Mephibosheth!
12: Oh, and from then on, he lived in the palace and ate at the king's table.
8: So, who's got compassion?
12: King David!
8: Right again!
12: Triple rats!
6: And now, back to Bernard's story about compassion.
1: Marty sat back down to work, still looking out the window periodically, hoping to see the Savior pass by. After a while, he saw a woman stop at the wall across the street. She was a stranger, poorly dressed and carrying a baby in her arms. She stood with her back to the icy wind, trying to shield her baby from the cold. Marty bounded out of his door and ran over to her.
3: Hey, you lady.
11: Yes, sir.
3: Why are you standing out here with your baby in the cold? Come inside, for goodness sake.
1: They all went back inside Marty's shop, where he sat the young woman down by the stove.
3: You get warm while I get some food ready for you and the baby.
11: Oh, thank you, kind sir. We haven't eaten since yesterday.
1: Marty brought out some soup for the woman and porridge for the baby.
3: Get that. Dig in.
11: Oh, but my baby.
3: Don't worry. I'll feed him. I know how to handle babies. I've had kids of my own. Although they never write a call now. They're all big doctors and lawyers. And do they have time for the old man? But I'm rambling. You go ahead and eat.
1: The woman thanked God and then ate as Marty tended the baby.
3: You mind if I ask you a question?
11: Go ahead.
3: Why are you wearing summer clothes in the dead of winter? Don't you have anything warmer?
11: No, I don't. I had to pawn my coat for $5 last week.
1: Marty handed her the baby, then went to his closet and brought back an old cloak.
3: Here,
1: he said, handing it to the woman.
3: Wrap the baby in this. It'll keep him warm.
1: Marty then fished in his pocket and pulled out a $5 bill.
11: Oh, no, sir, I couldn't.
3: Yes, you can. Don't be ridiculous. What are you going to do, walk around until you freeze to death? Take it. Get your coat out of hock.
1: The woman stared at the gifts in shock, then burst into tears.
11: God bless you, sir. God bless you.
1: That said, she took the cloak and money, picked up the baby, and left.
3: Guess she's not one for long goodbyes.
11: Oh, and goodbye.
6: We interrupt Bernard's story about compassion again to bring you this word from, Bernard.
1: Okay, so far we've heard some great examples explaining what compassion is.
0: Thinkest thou those examples were better than mine? A pox upon thee for a knave!
1: Yes, but they still don't answer the questions of just why compassion is so important and why we should practice it. We'll talk about that when BTV comes back right after this.
0: Fie on thee, cuckold!
1: Oh, be quiet.
0: Zwoons.
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18: And now it's time for Did You?
12: Did you know that in the Bible there are several words used to describe compassion and mercy, including kindness, loving-kindness, goodness, grace, favor, pity, and steadfast love?
15: No, but did you know that one meaning of the Greek word for compassion is to be moved down to the pit of your stomach? Sort of like having a gut feeling.
18: Well, you know it now, and don't you forget it!
1: We know that many great people practice compassion. That means it must be important, but why? Why should we practice compassion?
19: Let's move on to the third set of clues. These will be a little bit harder.
15: Harder?
19: Ancient Rome. A slave. A thorn. A lame paw. Friendship. Yes, Courtney?
12: Is it Androcles and the Lion?
19: Yes, and the story.
12: Androcles was a slave in Rome who ran away and hid in a cave. One day, a lion came into the cave. Androcles thought the lion would eat it. But instead, the lion limped as he walked. Androcles looked at the lion's paw and found a thorn in it. He removed the thorn, and the two became great friends. But one day, while the lion was out hunting, soldiers came to the cave and found Androcles.
20: Oi! Here he is!
12: They took him back to be torn apart by a wild beast in the arena. When they opened the arena doors, who should run in but the lion? He had been captured too! They rushed together, full of happiness at being reunited. Androcles hugged the lion, and the lion licked Androcles. And they were both spared from death.
19: So, who's got compassion?
12: Androcles and the lion!
19: You're absolutely right!
1: That's one reason why we should have compassion. If we expect it from others, we have to give it ourselves. It's called the golden rule.
10: Do unto others as you would have others do unto you.
1: But is that the only reason to practice compassion so that we can get something out of it? No, there's a much deeper and greater reason. And that reason is...
6: We interrupt Bernard's explanation about compassion to bring you the conclusion of his story about compassion.
1: Once the young woman and her baby left, Marty got back to work, glancing frequently out the window in hopes that Jesus would pass by. Soon he saw an old woman walking home from the market, pulling behind her a small wagon of groceries. In the wagon was a sack of apples.
21: Now where did she get apples in the dead of winter?
1: The woman stopped momentarily to tie her shoe, and when she did, a boy in a tattered cap sneaked up behind her, snatched an apple out of the bag, and tried to sneak away.
21: Uh-oh. I see a bad moon arising.
1: But before he could, the woman grabbed his sleeve.
21: I knew it.
1: The boy tried to escape, but the woman held on to him and knocked his cap off his head, grabbing a handful of hair in the process. Marty bolted out of his shop and ran up to the woman and the boy.
21: Hold it! Stop it! Woman, learn to forgive. Can't you both just get along?
22: I'll make him think get along! Steal from me, will you? Call the police!
15: No, please don't arrest me. I'm the only provider for my mother and sister. Without me, they'll starve.
22: Well, that serves you and them right. You ought to be whipped for what you've done.
15: No!
21: Woman, that's the way we do things. But that's not the way God does them. If he should be whipped for stealing an apple, what should be done to us for our sins?
1: The woman took a step back as Marty continued.
21: God wants us to forgive or else we won't be forgiven. That means everyone, a thoughtless youngster most of all.
1: There was a long pause. Finally, the woman shook her head and sighed.
22: I know what you say is right and true, but youngsters are terribly spoiled these days.
21: Then we old ones have to show them better, huh?
22: Well, yes, I suppose, of course. Don't fret, child. All is forgiven.
1: She patted him on the shoulder, then started off, pulling her wagon behind her. Suddenly, the boy ran after her.
15: Wait!
1: The woman stopped.
15: Yes? I'm going that way. May I pull the wagon for you?
22: Well, that would be very nice, young man. Thank you.
1: Marty watched them go, then sighed.
21: I'm getting too old for this stuff.
1: He went back to his shop, but by now the light had gone and he couldn't see well enough to continue. So he ate dinner, got into bed, read his Bible, and prayed.
21: Me again, Lord. Sorry I was so silly today for believing in a dream that I would see you and everything. You know, I'm an old man, and sometimes we hope when we should know better. Still, it would have been nice to... Well, you know, not that I'm complaining. Anyway, amen.
1: Soon he fell asleep. While he was sleeping, the voice again came to him.
4: Marty.
1: But this time, Marty answered.
21: Lord, is that you?
4: Marty.
21: I looked for you all day, Lord, but you never came. Not that I'm complaining, but what gives?
4: Martin, don't you know me? It is I.
1: Suddenly, out of the darkness stepped old Stephen, who smiled, then vanished.
23: It is I.
1: And out of the darkness stepped the young mother and her child. The mother smiled, the baby laughed. Then they too vanished.
4: It is I.
1: Once again, out of the darkness stepped the old woman and the boy, who both smiled and then vanished.
4: It is I.
1: Marty looked confused.
21: Pardon me, Lord, I'm sorry, but I don't get it.
4: Marty. I was hungry and you gave me food. I was thirsty and you gave me drink. I was a stranger and you took me in, naked, and you clothed me. Inasmuch as you did this unto the least of these, my brothers,

0: Did you catch it? It was right there at the end. The best reason of all for us to practice compassion. In fact, Shakespeare said it at the end of his speech.
1: I didst?
2: Yes.
1: Huh? Knew it well, did I, and well spoken twas. Just what didst I say?
0: That mercy is an attribute to God himself, and earthly power doth then show like as God's when mercy seasons justice.
1: Oh, yes, yes, of course, but what dost it mean? The clearest man in the world I am not, as thou well knowest.
0: It simply means that when we practice compassion, it brings us closer to God. In fact, we're showing it to Jesus himself, which is only fitting since he showed us the greatest act of compassion in history, John 3:16. For God so loved the world, he gave his only begotten Son, that whoever would believe in him should not perish, but have eternal life.
3: Now that's a great reason.
0: It certainly is. Well, that's all the time we have for today. If you'll excuse me, I need to go practice some compassion. See you next time on BTV.
4: So long! Thanks for coming!
5: In Galatians 5, verse 14, the Apostle Paul writes that the whole Old Testament law is fulfilled in one simple phrase: you shall love your neighbor as yourself. Sounds like a pretty good formula for compassion to me. 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After all, that's the way we'd like to be treated, isn't it? Well, that's all for this time. 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